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He makes the company jump when he plays reveille. He's the boogie-woogie bugle boy of Company B. He was a boogie-woogie bugle boy of Company B. And when he plays boogie-woogie bugle, he was busy as a bee. 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Toot-toot, he blows it A to the bar. He can't blow a note, tip the bass and guitar.

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I'll have to change my plan. 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
1: Right about now, it gives me a great thrill to introduce the start of the entertainment portion of our show by introducing my Italian partner, a young man who I am very happy to say is sharing the thrill with me of having his first real big hit in the first 10 national survey of songs. A song entitled That's Amore, and he's going to sing it, and I know you're going to like it. Dean Martin, Amore.

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2: Our City of Ryde's Mayor, Trenton Brown, is inviting you to catch up with him for a chat. 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So come along to the West Ryde Marketplace at 14 Anthony Road West Ryde on Monday the 13th of July between 10 and 12 noon and say hi. He'll be very pleased to meet you.
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3: Since 1996, Ameripolitan award-winning DJ, Eddie White has presented the Cosmic Cowboy Cafe on 2RRR. 2 hours of honky-tonk, drinking songs, and trucking songs. Songs about highways and honky-tonks. Songs about loving and leaving, lying and cheating. Tune in on Friday afternoons at 5. The show is repeated on Wednesday at 2 p.m. Cosmic Cowboy Cafe on 2RRR is a little more Austin, Texas than Nashville, Tennessee.

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0: This is Air News New South Wales. I'm Lee Harrison. Police are searching for the author of more than 100 threatening letters sent to politicians, religious organisations and community leaders. Dusty Fitzpatrick reports.
1: The harassing and threatening letters have been sent to a range of people and organisations over the past 11 years. The AFP and New South Wales Police have released images showing handwriting featured in the correspondence. It includes the prominent capitalisation of the letters F, L, T, N and H. The author refers to themselves as Scorpio or Bullet. Police believe the offender is a male of Caucasian appearance aged in his 60s. Anyone with information is being urged to come forward. Dusty Fitzpatrick, Sydney.
0: A P-plater has been injured in a crash after police say they caught her speeding in Sydney's southwest. It's alleged the 18-year-old was travelling at 102 kilometres an hour in a 70 zone at Wetherill Park. Police say they activated their warning lights before the teen crashed into a nearby building. Councils will get up to $200,000 in state government funds to create e-bike parking zones. The $6.6 million grant program will be funded by a 60% fee paid by shared e-bike operators for each trip taken. The local government bodies will also be able to create no-go and go-slow areas for the devices. Fresh data shows the number of homeowners withdrawing their properties from auctions is growing. 21.9% of scheduled auctions in Sydney were withdrawn on the last weekend of May. This rose to a preliminary 39.5% on the weekend just gone. In other news, police have charged a sixth person over a kidnapping from Mount Pritchard in February, which saw a man taken from outside a tobacconist and held at a property in Dural. And the owner of the former Paragon Cafe in the Blue Mountains is facing legal action from the state government. To sport now, world number one Jannik Sinner has had a hard-fought victory in the first round at Wimbledon. The Italian managed to overcome a rough start and several slips on court to defeat Serbian Miomir Kecmanovic in five sets. Sinner admitting he has some work to do before the next match.
2: Even though I returned very well, he was always playing the first ball very deep, where then I struggled a bit. But so that's something where we need, you know, to improve. Now we have one day tomorrow, which hopefully gives us, you know, a little bit time and the right rhythm to get back then the next day. And
0: Brazil survived a World Cup scare from Japan to move into the round of 16. Japan looked a chance to upset the five-time tournament winners in the first half, but a 95th-minute goal from Gabriel Martinelli sealed the victory for Brazil 2-1. And Blues coach Laurie Daly is refusing to weigh in on speculation about his future, insisting he's focused on next week's Origin decider. This is Air News New South Wales.
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I'm Brian Crabb, inviting you to join me. 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
2: A working smoke alarm will give you the best possible warning if a fire breaks out in your home. Here are some important checks. To test a smoke alarm, press the button on the disc face of the device. Alarms should also be cleaned every 6 months by wiping the face of the device with a cloth. Legislation requires people to have at least one working smoke alarm on every level of the home, placed between the kitchen and sleeping living areas. Smoke alarms must be replaced every 10 years.
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0: Monday nights on 2RRR are now Metal Mondays all over again. Yes, we're going back to the metal. Back to the Metal is the place where you get all your old hard rock, heavy metal needs met. Judas Priest, Metallica, Iron Maiden, Black Sabbath, Deep Purple, Motorhead, Dio and more. 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On 2RRR, Monday nights, 8 p.m. right here.
1: In the Navy, they get steak, caviar, and whipped cream cake. 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

Ladies and gentlemen, this program is not live. 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

0: Hello, I'm Peter Carey. Qantas customers who are denied refunds during the pandemic will soon receive notices about how they can apply for compensation. Echo Law is sending communications to travellers who received flight credits instead of refunds between 2020 and 2022. Lawyer Andrew Paul says more than 1 million people are potentially eligible for a payment.
1: If they do receive a text message or an email from Echo Law, please do take it seriously and come forward and claim their settlement entitlement.
0: Drivers are being urged to fill up today, with petrol prices expected to surge from tomorrow. The federal government is tapering off its emergency fuel tax discount, slashing the excise relief from 32 cents a litre down to 16. NRMA spokesperson Peter Currie says market instability is still the main culprit for high prices.
2: The biggest factor isn't the tax, it's the oil price. And we've seen over the last 3 months just how exposed we are to the volatility of those prices. So cutting the excise does help, but if we're going to get meaningful relief, it's going to have to be a peace deal, the Strait reopening, and things globally settling down for a while.
0: To Melbourne, and a large crime scene has been set up at a shopping strip in Mentone as police investigate an overnight arson attack. Police say offenders rammed a vehicle into Mentone Mart on Lower Dandenong Road and set it alight just after four this morning. Sam O'Loughlin from Mentone Fire Station says crews arrived to find the fire threatening residents at the rear of the shop and nearby homes.
3: The fire was quite significant upon arrival, rolling out the front, and it was starting to make its way into the residents at the rear. Approximately 20 residents self-evacuated. We have since allowed them back into their residence, bar for the family of four that were behind the pizza shop, which was adjacent.
0: Councils in New South Wales will soon be able to apply for up to $200,000 in state government funding to create e-bike parking zones. Local governments will also be handed new powers to create no-go and go-slow areas for shared and private e-bikes. Transport Minister John Graham said it's just one measure the government is introducing to better manage the devices.
4: Police have got better powers to seize and in some instances to crush these bikes if people are doing the wrong thing. We need to take some of these bikes off the road where people are just absolutely flouting the road rules. And we'll do that. You'll see this later in the year. We'll be crushing e-bikes in New South Wales where people are flouting the law.
0: Three teenage boys have been arrested following a car theft in Cairns. Police say the vehicle was stolen from Edge Hill on Sunday. It was eventually brought to a stop after hitting a tyre deflation device yesterday afternoon. The group, aged between 16 and 17, have been charged with a string of offences and will appear in court today. And in overseas news, police in Thailand claim an Australian man went shopping and did his laundry the hours after he's alleged to have killed a teenage girl in his hotel room. Simon Carman has been charged with murder after the 17-year-old's body was found stuffed inside a suitcase near a railway line in the city of Pattaya. Police are reportedly investigating whether there are links to two other similar cases. This is Air News. Melbourne isn't ruling out trading its first two first-round draft picks to secure Gold Coast star Bailey Humphrey. The contracted 21-year-old is reportedly wanting to leave the Suns at the end of the season. Demons coach Stephen King says everything is on the table.
5: I think everything's on the table. I think it'd have to be, you know, an unbelievable deal for the club to part with those. But for the right circumstances, you'd have to look at everything. But we do understand it's the last compromise, last draft before it's compromised for two or three years with Tassie coming in.
0: The Wallabies are out to rediscover their giant killing form ahead of Saturday's clash with Ireland. Australia beat South Africa and the Lions in 2025 before ending their year with four straight losses. Halfback Ryan Lonigan says they need to close the gap between their best and worst.
6: Sort of lacked a bit of consistency really and then really fell away at the end of the year. And yeah, we're very keen to get back to where we were. And like we know we can deliver really good performances and now it's about starting well and then being able to consistently deliver them.
0: And New Zealand has become the first country to come from a test down to win a three-test series in England, winning the third test by 160 runs. Australian Independent Radio News.
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0: Well,
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0: I guess you're right. You gotta grow a beard. Oh, baby, you know what I like.
1: Oh, who said that?
0: Abe Lincoln.

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1: Well, that was quite a crazy party.

doggone you. Oh, know I didn't mean anything by that. Doggone you, the sweetest thing in the world. Now come on over here. Let me talk to you just a minute.

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0: Hello, I'm Peter Carey. A major highway between Sydney and Canberra remains closed in both directions after 7 trucks crashed. One driver remains unaccounted for, while the others have escaped from the wreckage of the Hume Highway near Goulburn. RFS Superintendent Crystal Hines says crews expect to remain at the scene for some time.
1: We anticipate that both the north and southbound lanes of the Hume Highway will be closed for a while longer yet, whilst the firefighting operation and the recovery operation takes place.
0: The federal government says it's open to paying superannuation to teenagers who work under 30 hours a week. Many big businesses already pay teens their super, but around 500,000 young people are currently missing out. The issue is being pushed by the Greens, who are expected to make it a priority in upcoming budget negotiations. Treasurer Jim Chalmers claims the idea is not without merit.
2: I think this is a really important issue. In fact, I met with a delegation of young workers just last week, brought to Canberra by the SDA, because I do think this is a really important issue. We're engaging with unions, with the super sector, with young people.
0: Motorists are being encouraged to fill up their tank now to avoid the impending petrol price increase. Sean Bindley reports.
3: Fuel excise will be reduced by 16 cents per litre of petrol and diesel until August 2nd. The consumer watchdog warning fuel retailers against any misleading price gouging as the tax changes. Australasian Convenience and Petroleum Marketers Association Chief Executive Rowan Lee says it's best to look around for a deal.
4: Before you head off from home, if you know you need to go and fill up, have a look at informed sources, Petrol Spy, Motormouth, 7-Eleven, I think you can lock in the price here for 5 or 7 days. You can always find a bargain.
0: Australia's peak body for doctors is raising concerns about a proposal to allow pharmacists to prescribe restricted medicines. The Pharmacy Board of Australia wants to give pharmacists the ability to hand out prescription drugs and some controlled medicines, including morphine and fentanyl, with less hours of training and clinical experience required of doctors. AMAWA President Kyle Hoth says there's a good reason we have traditionally separated prescribing and dispensing.
5: There's a point at which prescribing medications of this seriousness is getting into the realm of what we often reserve for specialists, and I think just further fragments care, risks missing diagnoses, creates a huge conflict of interest between the diagnoser and prescriber, and we really need to pump the brakes a bit on this one.
0: Pro-Palestine activists gathered outside Brisbane's Magistrate Court this morning in protest of the state's new hate speech laws. 26 people appeared on related charges, with the matter adjourned to December. The group is vowing to take their fight to the High Court. At least one activist was detained by police for allegedly stating a banned phrase. And Amazon could be forced to repay its Australian annual Prime subscribers if it's found guilty of breaching unfair contract term laws. The consumer watchdog is taking the online retailer to court over allegations it used the terms to introduce ads on its Prime streaming services. ACCC Chair Gina Cass-Gottlieb claims annual subscribers who already paid an upfront cost were then forced to fork out an extra $3 monthly charge. This is Air News. Bulldogs captain Stephen Crichton is relishing being back in camp with the Blues after missing State of Origin 2 with injury. He says being in camp with the elite is always an amazing experience.
6: You're part of the team that's like probably the best of the best players, and everyone's like top tier players as well. So you kind of, in the mix with those boys, and you get to rub shoulders with them in camp.
0: Brisbane duo Dane Zorko and Hugh McCluggage will miss Thursday night's blockbuster against Geelong as they recover from injury. Zorko is likely to play in 2027. Lions coach Chris Fagan says it's the veteran's call on whether he'll go around for a 16th season.
7: If he finishes the year off well, I'm sure that he'll get another contract next year. I wouldn't have thought that's in any doubt. He's had a few injury challenges this year. He's working hard to get his body right. We'll give him every opportunity to play on next year. In some ways, it'll be Zorks' call. I would have thought of our club, given the career that he's had.
0: And Melbourne isn't ruling out trading its two first-round draft picks to secure Gold Coast star Bailey Humphrey, with coach Stephen King saying everything is on the table. And the qualification pathway for cricket's return to the Olympic Games in LA has been locked in. Australia's men and women are all but guaranteed to get a chance at gold due to their ICC T20 international rankings. Australian Independent Radio News.

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1: Then I didn't see him no more for, as 1929 when that Rockwood and places like that were washed away in that flood. He come down from Asheville. He come back by Asheville and down the Knoxville Division there through Morristown and come on over on the can over to Oakdale where I was. He had called the call office in Chattanooga and they told him where I was, and I was at the other end of the road. And that's when he tried to get me to go back to New York with him. And that is the last time I seen him. However, we corresponded back and forth with each other during the time up until about 6 months before he died. And I wondered what had become of him. I'd been hearing the records and things that he had made. And then I heard that he was pretty sick,

0: You're on 2RRR 88.5 FM, your local sound to the world. Hi, I'm Rose, and I'm here to let you know what's going on in the community. In the Ryde LGA, step into a full throttle celebration of Creedence Clearwater Revival, brought to life by Bad Moon Rising, a powerful tribute delivering the grit, groove and unforgettable sound of the late 60s and 70s for one night only at the North Ryde RSL Club on July the 25th. For further details, go to the North Ryde RSL website. Authors Platform, Naomi Parry Duncan presents Mosquito, Auslan Interpreted Advent. It's on Tuesday the 7th of July from 6:15 to 7:45 p.m. at the Ryde Library. Discover the real story of the legendary colonial warrior Mosquito in this Auslan Interpreted Author event as part of NAIDOC Week. Attendees have a chance to win a signed copy of the book. Go to the Ryde City Council website /authors platform. NAIDOC Week, 50 years deadly. It's from 5th to the 12th of July. Celebrations are held across Australia and recognise the history, culture and achievements of Aboriginal and Torres Strait Islander peoples. To see what the City of Ryde has got in store, go to the City of Ryde website /NAIDOC. Join Macquarie Park Ryde Business Chamber for an exciting business after-hours networking event at World Gym Macquarie Park, one of the newest fitness destinations in the area. It'll be held on Monday the 6th of July from 5:30 to 7:30 p.m. For bookings, go to the Macquarie Park Ryde Business Chamber website. 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The show will open Thursday the 9th of July to Saturday afternoon the 11th of July, when the raffle will be drawn at 2 p.m. for three prizes of colourful orchids in bloom with proceeds to the Children's Medical Research Institute at Westmead. 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On Friday the 10th of July from 10:30 a.m. to 1 p.m. at the Outdoor Piazza at Top Ryde City Shopping Centre, join them for a special celebration of Dinawan Yarn Entertainment, who will showcase traditional and contemporary culture through art, music, dance, storytelling and language. Activities include welcome ceremony and dance, traditional smoking ceremony, didge playing and demonstrations, artifacts, weapons demonstrations, Dinawan Yarn Dances Corroboree, boomerang demonstration, Aboriginal face painting. Don't miss out on this unique opportunity to connect with rich history of Australia's First Nation peoples. Registration's essential. Go to the City of Ryde website. In the Canada Bay LGA, there's early bird booking for the Bay Run 2026. It returns on Sunday, the August the 2nd, celebrating 22 years as a premier community fundraiser. Centred on the scenic 7K Iron Cove Loop, the event serves as the ultimate warm-up for the city to surf. 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The Five Dock Rotary Club are hosting their Christmas in July at the Five Dock RSL. It's on Saturday the 4th of July and it's raising money for the Royal Flying Doctor Service and youth development programs. There will also be a prize for the best decorated table. For more information, contact the Five Dock Rotary. The Spanish Film Festival is now on at all Palace Cinemas. For session times and bookings, go to the Palace Cinemas website. If you have any events happening in your area, please let us know. Email community at 2RRR.org.au. That's it from me. Catch you next time. Bye-bye.
1: Hi, it's Gwen, and you're listening to 2RRR Youth Jukebox on this last Tuesday of June. In fact, it's not only the last Tuesday of June, it's also the last day of June. And you know what that means? If you're thinking, that means it's the end of the financial year. You're right. But you're in for a disappointment if you're hoping for an hour of tax-themed songs. If you're thinking, that means it's the last day to celebrate Pride Month with an hour of fabulous Pride-themed music, you're also right. And what's more, you're in the right place because that's exactly what we're doing on 2RRR Youth Jukebox this afternoon. Let's get this party started in fabulous form with Queen's 1984 classic, I Want to Break Free.

First was I Want to Break Free by Queen, followed by Elton John's 1983 track, I'm Still Standing. Two songs with such delightfully camp film clips and sung by such high-profile gay icons that you might be surprised to learn that, despite their lyrics being so on point for the queer pride experience, both songs were written by straight men. I Want to Break Free was written by Queen's bassist, John Deacon, who is married with six children, and the Coronation Street spoofed film clip featuring all of the band's members in full drag was also Deacon's idea. I'm Still Standing was written by Elton John's longtime collaborator, Bernie Taupin, about getting over an ex-girlfriend, though he admits the widespread interpretation of the song as a celebration of overcoming the challenges that sometimes come with coming out makes a more interesting story. Coming to terms with sexual orientation outside of the norm can be difficult in light of the risks of judgment and discrimination. While things have hopefully gotten better since this track was released, many people will relate to the humiliating experience of the closeted protagonist of the Pet Shop Boys' 1993 single, Can You Forgive Her?

That was Younger Me by the Osborne Brothers. And before that was the Pet Shop Boys, Can You Forgive Her? While the pop and dance music genres boast many LGBTQ artists, there is much less representation in the largely macho country music scene. Openly gay artists like TJ Osborne and his beautiful song addressed to a younger, less secure version of himself provide important role modeling to young country music fans still learning to embrace a non-hetero identity. If you're a young person in the Ryde area going through this experience and want to meet up with a group of like-minded people, you should check out the Ryde Pride group for 12 to 17-year-olds that meet at the Shaftesbury Place Community Centre in Eastwood on the third Tuesday of each month from 5 till 7 p.m. Or the Archive Youth Support Group for 17 to 25-year-olds that meets every Friday from 3:30 to 6 p.m. at 2 Dixon Avenue, West Ryde. While Pride Month is largely a celebration, its origins are in the Stonewall riots that took place in New York in June 1969. The riots occurred spontaneously in response to a police raid on the Stonewall Inn, a gay bar owned and operated by the mafia. Raids on gay bars were common as homosexuality was still illegal in New York at the time. Thankfully, laws have improved thanks to activists like the Stonewall rioters. But many LGBTQ people still experience discrimination. The private anguish cruel words can cause is perfectly captured by Christina Aguilera's Beautiful.

You just heard Callum Scott's haunting take on Dancing on My Own, following on from Christina Aguilera's Beautiful. Beautiful was written and produced by out and proud songwriter Linda Perry, also famous in her own right as the lead singer and guitarist of 1990s band Four Non Blondes, and as the one-time wife of the actress who played Darlene on Roseanne. If you're thinking, who on what? You're in good company. But apparently this is a big deal to people old enough to remember life before the internet. Dancing on My Own was originally recorded by Swedish singer-songwriter Robin as an up-tempo dance track, inspired in part by her favourite sad gay disco anthems. But the version you just heard is Callum Scott's moody acoustic version from 2016. While Scott openly identifies as gay, sadly, coming out at 14 was a terrible experience for him, as the boys who had been his friends at the time reacted poorly, leaving him isolated. Another artist who had to deal with homophobia is New York-based rapper Khalifa, formerly known as Leaf. The hip-hop genre has historically been known as an unwelcoming environment for the LGBTQ community. Khalifa seemed to master the art of ignoring haters and having more fun than any of them in 2012 track, What?

You're listening to Gwen on 2RRR Youth Jukebox, where in honour of the last day of Pride Month, we just played Untouched by Australian artist The Veronicas. And before that, What? By Khalifa. Before pursuing his career as a rapper, Khalifa earned his bachelor's degree in dance. And he puts those skills to excellent use in the wild and wonderful film clip for What? Which, among its many highlights, features him dancing on a shirtless, oiled up man wearing one of those plastic Pikachu masks like you might get at a Pokemon themed kid's birthday party. Artists like Khalifa paved the way for openly gay rappers like Lil Nas X, who publicly came out on this very day, the last day of Pride Month, in 2019. In honour of the 7th anniversary of Lil Nas X coming out, here is his fabulous That's What I Want.

0: me on the regular singing low.
1: That last track was On the Regular by Shamir. And before that was That's What I Want by Lil Nas X. A beautiful song about looking for love, accompanied by a film clip featuring Lil Nas X as a member of an NFL team with pink uniforms, beginning a relationship with a teammate, followed by an homage to the film Brokeback Mountain. Shamir deserves a special mention for arguably the nerdiest lyric outside of a Weird Al song, somehow weaving in the instant classic line, "Guess I'm never ending, you can call me pie," after a cheerfully dorky, "Hi-hi, howdy-howdy, hi-hi." While On the Regular is playful, boastful fun, the next few songs lined up for your end of Pride Month listening pleasure explore more serious and sincere aspects of relationships. First, another track with a stunning film clip, in this case featuring the artist in full drag as a Britney Spears-esque icon, it's One of Your Girls by Australia's Troye Sivan.

first of on there with one of your girls. A poignant exploration of the ultimately dehumanizing experience of being used by a straight identifying man who are experimenting with their sexuality. The lyrics evoke the sense of vulnerability and emptiness that follow attempts to connect with emotionally unavailable partners. And the sentiment is enhanced by the deliberate use of a vocoder to modify the vocals in the chorus, giving them a melancholy, emotional, flat robotic sound. It's a beautiful song and hopefully a reminder to everyone, whatever your orientation, to be considerate of other people's feelings and maybe not assume they're cool with being used just so you can try something. Exploring a similar theme, this time the whiplash that comes with the end of a relationship where the person who was closest to you is suddenly nothing and worse, maybe trash-talking you, here is G-Flip's The Worst Person Alive.

First up was The Worst Person Alive by G Flip, followed by Not Strong Enough by Boy Genius, both tracks from 2023. Boy Genius is a supergroup made up of US singer-songwriters Phoebe Bridgers, Julian Baker, and Lucy Dacus. The name Boy Genius came from a shared joke. The girls had all had previous studio encounters with overconfident male collaborators. So whenever the girls experience self-doubt on making suggestions, they encourage each other to be the boy genius. This afternoon's episode of 2RRRU Jukebox, like Pride Month itself, must soon come to an end. But you Jukebox will return tomorrow at 4 p.m. and I will be back with you in a fortnight. We have time for one more song to take you to Method Mixtapes at 5 p.m. Since this is a Pride Month party, you will no doubt agree that it should end on a fabulous note. And no one does fabulous better than the world's most famous drag queen, RuPaul. From 2017, it's Call Me Mother.

200 is kind of standing in one spot. Wiggle around just a little bit, and that's when you got it.

Yeah, g'day and welcome back to the Method and Mixtapes for another couple of hours of great music from 5 till 7 each and every Tuesday here on 2RRR. We are the show for those who love and live for music. And this week we are a show for those who love and live for 50s music. Now, I've got to tell you, haven't really been a huge fan of 50s music throughout my life, but I will have to give a shout out to an absolutely magnificent podcast I've been listening to for the last year or two now. It's called A History of Rock in 500 Songs. Do yourself a favour, check that out. But he covers the 50s in quite a lot of detail, and I realised I love it. So I couldn't even get all the good stuff into one show. So we're going to spread it out over two shows over the next couple of weeks. We're going to go back and revisit a whole bunch of great music from the likes of the Everly Brothers, Elvis Presley, Ella Fitzgerald, Fats Domino, Ritchie Valens, Gene Vincent, Eddie Cochran, Jerry Lee Lewis, Hank Williams, the Louvin Brothers, Ruth Brown, Peggy Lee, James Brown, and a whole bunch more. So stick around, because that's just this week. And we're going to do it all again next week with a whole bunch more great music. What did we start with today? Let's check. Let's go back and work it out. We started with a little bit of Chuck Berry, the original, possibly still the greatest, Johnny B. Goode, and then into, listen, it's going to be a whole bunch of originals this evening, but another one is definitely Little Richard. We're going to be hearing a lot more from him. That was Tutti Frutti. Jerry Lee Lewis also will be making multiple appearances, and that was a whole lot of shaking going on. And then not as well known, but just as good and just as influential, Big Joe Turner with Shake, Rattle and Roll. And that's the way we're going to roll this evening. Loads more great music from the 50s, early rock and roll, jazz, a whole lot of stuff. Before we get into that, though, it is important that I stop and acknowledge that I'm broadcasting from the lands of the Wallumedegal people and pay my respects to their continuing connection to the lands and waters of this beautiful place, and extend that respect to Aboriginal elders, past, present and emerging, and to the traditional custodians of the lands from which you are tuning in today, wherever that may be. So let's move on with the music. Of course, we have to have multiple entries from Mr. Elvis Aaron Presley, and the first one we're going to go with, Mystery Train, here on 2RRR on the Meth Mixtapes.

Yeah, it's not all rockabilly and early rock and roll. A little bit of mumbo for you. That was Mumbo Number 5 from Damaso Perez Prado. Before that, a bit of classic blues out of Chicago, Chess Records, Elmore James, Dust My Broom. Before that, early rock and roll, the Everly Brothers, Wake Up Little Susie. I really like that one. After a long time of not really paying much attention to it, I do dig that one now. And then Elvis Presley, Mystery Train. And if you enjoyed that, stick around. We've got some more from the King coming up. But let's keep going. We've got actually 41 songs to get through on this week's playlist or this week's mixtape. So let's get into something completely different. Let's slow it down a bit for a guy that I've only really just discovered and am very much enjoying, Mr. Chet Baker, synonymous with West Coast Cool, and this is a fantastic song called I Get Along Without You Very Well, here on the Method Mixtapes on 2RRR.

0: Oh yeah, that's for those of you who think we can get a bit hectic here on the Method Mixtapes. And I know there's a few of you out there, but nothing hectic there. We'd let off with Chet Baker, I Get Along Without You Very Well, into, of course, Frank Sinatra in the wee small hours of the morning. A little bit of Julie London with Cry Me a River, and then the incomparable Ella Fitzgerald routed out there with a Let's Do It. So I hope you enjoyed that. Let's go into a little bit of a break, hear some important messages for sponsors, and be right back with Tennessee Ernie Ford. Who else?
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A man is made out of mud. A poor man's made out of muscle and blood. Muscle and blood and skin and bones. A mind that's weak and a back that's

Yeah, g'day and welcome back to the Method Mixtapes here on 2RRR. You just heard some fantastic music from the 50s, because that's what we're doing this evening. We're doing the 50s Method. Haven't come up with a funky name yet, but I might do by the time I upload it to Mixcloud, where you can check out this and about 160 of our other shows, so do that. You just heard The Drifters, Money Honey, one of the approximately 4 million hit songs from the 50s that were written by Jerry Lieber and Mike Stoller. I'll try and call them out as we go through them. That was one. Before that, another man who had many, many, many, many hits in the 50s, Fats Domino, Blue Monday, Bo Diddley. I'm a Man. The 50s was the time where a lot of the sacred texts of the blues were written, particularly in Chicago. That was one of them. And we led off with Tennessee, Ernie Ford. Everyone knows him. Everyone loves him. That was 16 Tons. So let's keep rolling with some great music. Danny and the Juniors at the Hop. 2RRR.

0: And you know what? That brings us to the end of side one of the Method mixtapes. We're back in the 50s doing a whole bunch of songs from that great decade of music. And you just heard At the Hop from Danny and the Juniors, Richie Valens, Come On, Let's Go, Vince Taylor and his Playboys, Brand New Cadillac, later covered by The Clash, but I like that one too. And then one of my favourites, Mr. Clarence Frogman Henry with Ain't Got No Home. And you might recognise that from the Lost Boys movies if you grew up in the 90s like me. So I hope you're digging this as much as I am. I love a lot of these songs. So let's flip the tape, come back with another kind of 20 or more songs from the 50s here on the Method Mixtapes on 2RRR.
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1: Yeah, it's the second side of your Method mixtape this evening, and is the 50s Method, a whole bunch of songs from that fantastic decade of music. And that was The Killer, Jerry Lee Lewis, Great Balls of Fire. Before that, Johnny Burnett and the rock and roll trio Honey Hush. Great sound there. Eddie Cochran, Summertime Blues, and we let off with Gene Vincent, the original black leather clad rocker. Bopalula, featuring the Blue Caps. And we are going to just keep rolling straight into more great music. This one a little bit different. Bill Doggett, Honky Tonk Part 1, here on Meth Mixtapes.

Now, this here's a story about the Rock Island Line. The Rock Island Line, she runs down into New Orleans. And just outside of New Orleans, there's a big toll gate. And all the trains, they go through the toll gate while they gotta pay the man some money. But of course, if you got certain things on board, you're okay, you don't have to pay the man nothing. And just now, we see a train, she's coming down the line. And when she come up near the toll gate, the driver, he shouted down to the man.

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You don't have to pay me nothing. And the train go through. And when you go through the toll gate, the train got up a little bit of steam and a little bit of speed. And when the driver think he's safely on the other side, he shout back down the line to the man. He said, I fooled you, I fooled you. I got pig iron, I got pig iron, I got old pig iron. Now I'll tell you where I'm going.

0: You're listening to the Method Mixtapes on 2RRR. It is Tuesday evening, or maybe it's not. Maybe you're listening to this on Mixcloud and it's any other day. I don't know. That was, I do know, Lonnie Donegan with Rock Island Lion, his cover of the Lead Belly song that caused the skiffle craze, out of which came the Beatles and pretty much every other band that you've heard of out of Britain in the 60s. Before that, a song that I'm absolutely obsessed with at the moment. That's the Louvin Brothers with their version of This Light of Mine. I love that. Hank Williams, another song that I love. Jambalaya on the Bayou. And then Bill Doggett kicked us off with Honky Tonk Part 1. And we are staying around in the 50s. For this whole show, we've been there for a while and it's been absolutely fantastic. Do jump in, join us. We're going to take a quick break and afterwards we're going to come back with some absolutely fantastic early rock and roll from Ruth Brown here on 2RRR.
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Yeah, an excellent slice of early rock and roll R&B right from the top there on the Method mixtapes. We heard Ruth Brown, Mama, He Treats Your Daughter Mean. I love that one. Lloyd Price with Stagger Lee, his version of the classic. The Coasters, Yakety Yak. That's another Libra installer, just in case you're keeping count. And Huey Piano Smith with his Rockin' Pneumonia and the Boogie Woogie Flu. That was only part one, and that's a great slice of New Orleans R&B. And I've got still more great music, another nine fantastic songs for you. Let's get into it. Let's slow down a bit for a little bit of Peggy Lee. She's got the fever.

0: You're listening to the Method Mixtapes, and that was the pretty unmistakable hardest working man in show business, James Brown, there with the Famous Flames. Please, please, please, from 1959. Before that, a song that I actually learned from a Cold Chisel album where they covered it. It's Only Make Believe from Conway Twitty. Good, good song from 58. Teddy Bear is another song from 58. To Know Him Is to Love Him. Something about that one I do dig. And P. Lee, Fever, led us off. We've just got one more little bracket to go and then a coda. So let's take some quick messages from our sponsors. Be right back with some Elvis and a whole bunch of other stuff to finish us off here on 2RRR.
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3: Our City of Rides Mayor, Trenton Brown, is inviting you to catch up with him for a chat. 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So come along to the West Ryde Marketplace at 14 Anthony Road West Ryde on Monday the 13th of July between 10 and 12 noon and say hi. 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

So, of course, we've run out of time once again. From the top, that was That's All Right, Elvis Presley, Carl Perkins, Blue Suede Shoes, the original, Little Richard, Keep a Knockin', and then one of my favourites of all time, Tina Turner, and of course, that was featuring Ike, and A Fool in Love. Only thing left to do is to play you a little bit of Elvis Presley to take us out and stay weird, stay kind, keep passing those open windows. Join us next week for some more 50s music. 2RRR Method Mixtapes.

0: Yes.
1: Yes. Hello and welcome to the Shamrock program for another week. I'm Paul the Panel Beater and I'll be with you for the next 2 hours. Oh, folks, I'm running a little bit late tonight. I don't know what happened. I got out of the car and I apparently had 5 minutes to get inside. And when I walked into the station, the theme song was already playing. I don't know what happened there. But, you know, stranger things have happened. What can you do? For you regular listeners, I was not around last week. Nothing to worry about. I just... an urgent work thing came up and I was stuck at work. So nothing exciting, nothing to worry about. It was a one-off. So I'm back this week, which I hopefully is the good bit. Hopefully you're happy about that. It's been a busy little while. I'm just getting stuff ready. Okay. Of course, yeah, the Football World Cup, or, well, most people call it the Football World Cup. Some people will call it the Soccer World Cup, is currently in progress in North America. So in Canada, the US, and... Mexico. Now, Australia has made it through to the knockout round. So congratulations to the Socceroos and good luck to them. I think it's on the weekend they're playing. So good luck to them. We all hope they we all hope they come through. Now, there's been an interesting issue that has arisen. I don't think it's an issue in Mexico. I don't think it's as much of an issue in Canada. I'm not sure. But it's quite a large issue that's occurring in the US. And that is that many countries, especially European countries, don't have a tipping culture. So as a result... there are some cities, So these European countries, they don't have a tipping culture. So people in the US for the World Cup don't understand that they're supposed to be tipping, and therefore they don't tip. Now, it is apparently causing a bit of an issue because the US is built on a tipping culture. For those that don't understand, the minimum wage in the US is very low. So therefore, any minimum wage job, so especially there's a lot of hospitality roles at a minimum wage, they therefore then rely on tips to pay the bills. Some cities have recognised this, and so... have just been adding a gratuity automatically to their bills. And I think, yeah, because people are on holidays, they're not really paying attention and they don't notice it. Or they do notice it and they don't worry about it. So places like Kansas City, Atlanta and Philadelphia are just adding a 20% gratuity to the bill. New York has not done that. They are not doing that. And some of the services are reporting that they do have international customers asking them how to tip because they know they're supposed to tip, but they don't know how to do it. Others don't tip at all or they leave a minimal amount. But staff, by and large, have basically said, look, we're in a once-in-a-lifetime event. You don't have World Cups every day, the people that are coming in have such a great vibe and it's a really good environment to be in. So we're just going to roll with it for the few weeks that the World Cup's on. But, you know, I guess the bottom line is, who's caused this problem? Is it the visitors? Is it the tourists who should learn what the local customs are and therefore find out that you need to tip? Or is it the USA, mate, pull your minimum wage up, pay your people properly? I know I've been to the US 3 times now, and that is the, without a doubt, head and shoulders above every other issue. That is always my greatest stress, is who do you tip, how much do you tip, when do you tip? I don't know whether people see the stress on my face, or because I'm Australian they let me get away with it, but I was constantly being told by people, no, no, you don't tip me, you don't tip me. So I've been there 3 times. All up, I've spent a couple of months in the US. I still don't know who to tip, how to tip, and why to tip. But anyway. Yeah, so, but, yeah, it'd be great vibe. So hopefully that will make up for the shortfall in cash, and then things will return to normal shortly. Now, I read this story with interest the other day. Part of me thinks it's quite nice. Part of me is a bit like, oh, this is all a bit, let's create an unreal environment. So what I'm talking about, what I'm gibbering about, is an estate called Jindee. And it's in the city of Wanneroo, which is on the northern beaches of Perth. So it's a far way away. But anyway, stay with me. So what they've decided to do, as the estate has decided, that they're going for a very specific design environment. So what they're doing is all garages will be placed at the back of the property and accessed via a back lane. The thinking of that is then the front of the house will just be a full veranda. So, you know, you walk down a normal street in most suburbs, maybe not this very inner suburbs, but the normal suburb, middle to outer suburbs, and you'll have a house front and a garage. And what they're saying is that garage takes up a lot of space at the front of the house. It takes away from the visual appeal of the house. So it's more aesthetically pleasing to have the garage at the back. It's then also safer for people to walk around because you don't have cars coming in and out of driveways. It allows for continuous footpaths, which are safer than footpath, driveway. And they believe it will prioritise community connection, because if the front of the house is all a veranda, it will encourage people to use that place. I guess sit out the front, say hello to the neighbours as they walk past. I don't know. Anyway, good luck to them. Good luck to them. So, yeah. So if you want to check that out, it's the Jindee Estate in Wanneroo in the northern beaches of Perth. But anyway, this is not a housing program. This is the Shamrock program, and we're about good Irish music. And I think we've got some good stuff again this week. We've got the Johnsons. We've got the Chieftains. We've got the Bodie Band, Niall McGuigan, Jim McKillop, Planksty, and if we have time, Paul Bradley. Our mini special this week is the late great Christy Hennessy. So look, I think you need to get yourself in the comfy chair, which is now obviously inside because it is cold outside these days, folks. So get yourself in the comfy chair. Get yourself if you've got a heater nearby, because depending on where you're sitting in the house, it could be cold. But you definitely need a nice hot cup of tea and some bickies. Sit back, relax, and enjoy the next 2 hours with me and the Shamrock program. And we're going to kick things off tonight with Joe Dolan and the RTE Orchestra. And for Teresa Delaney, this is Ooh, Me Oh My, You're Such a Good-Looking Woman.

Indeed, indeed. Joe Dolan and the RTE Orchestra with "You're Such a Good Looking Woman." And the second song of the night is dedicated to those that came before. And that's the folks that helped me along my way when I first came to 2RRR, oh, those many years ago. And that includes the fine folks of The Tartan Show, Scotland Down Under, Trampoline and Instant Karma, and of course, Mr. Steve Carey, and the great man, the incomparable, the irrepressible, the undeniable, the indelible, the originator, the dominator, the late, the great Mr. Noel McCormick. And the second song of the night always has a Scottish bent to it. And tonight is a song called Simply Being You, written by a great Scottish songwriter, Isla Grant. And this is a song dedicated to her mother. This is Mary Duff, Simply Being You, for those that came before.

Yeah, there you go. That was Mary Duff and Simply Being You. All right, next up we've got one from the Johnsons. This is Dublin Jack of Trades and it's for the Warwick family.

Gee, that was a long applause. They obviously liked that song. All right. Yes, that was the Johnsons and Dublin Jack of Trades. I think it's time for a bit of music now. This is the Dubliners with Coolies, the Dawn and the Mullingar Races, and it's for Julie Duffield.

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5: 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Excuse me. And of course, if you miss us on a Tuesday night or you just want a bit more Shamrock in your life, you can tune into the Encore Thursday mornings at 5am. Yes, I know it's early. It is getting lighter because we have gone through the winter solstice. And I know it's cold. It's very cold. But, well, no, there's no but. There's no redeeming feature. Look, I'm not saying get up for it. That's a big call. No one wants to be getting up at 5 o'clock in the morning. It's too cold. But if you are up, you know, if you're shift worker or something, you could listen to the Encore on your way to work or the way home or whatever you're doing, you know. I'm just saying, if you're awake on a Thursday morning at 5am, why not listen to the Encore? That's all I'm saying. But of course, if you're in Ireland, you have no such excuse because the Encore is Wednesday nights at 8pm. What else are you doing? The working day's done. Dinner's over. You're just sitting there, staring out the window, going, oh, not another repeat of MASH. Well, you could listen to the Encore. I'm just saying. That's all I'm saying. All right, folks, let's continue on with one from the Chieftains. And this, they are doing this song with another band called the Secret Sisters. This is a version of Peggy Gordon, and it's for Ted and Eileen Pender.

Indeed, indeed. That was The Chieftains with The Secret Sisters and Peggy Gordon. All right, next up we've got one from Tommy Makem and the Clancy Brothers. Now, that is how they are written on the album cover. Now, we know that it's more common to be the Clancy Brothers and Tommy Makem, but it does make me wonder whether... Because this is not a, this is obviously not an official Clancy Brothers album, as in like their record label they recorded. This is some album made by someone else. So it makes me wonder if the person that designed the album cover didn't realise that in a number of Irish bands it'll be something and someone. So, you know. Furies and Davey Arthur, the Clancy Brothers and Tommy Makem, so on and so forth. And so they thought, oh, no, it must be wrong. It must be Tommy Makem and the Clancy Brothers. I don't know. Anyway, I digress. Who cares? This is the Tommy Makem and the Clancy Brothers with Rose and the Bow, and it's for Sandra Coogan.

Yeah, that was Tommy Makem and the Clancy Brothers and Roz and the Bow. All right, next up we've got one from the Boaty Band. This is Laurel Tree and it's for Annie McEwen.

Yeah, there you go. That's the Boaty Band and Laurel Tree. Extra bit of music this week for you. Yeah. Look, couple of bits of news back in Ireland. I didn't get a chance to read it, but I saw one of the stories is talking about the reduction in the petrol excise and how long term it's going to be, it will gradually restore to the normal level. And I thought, gee, that sounds familiar. Yeah. So, anyway. All right. So, first up, a good news. Well, a double good news story, actually. The first part of the story is about Eleanor, a Falabella pony. Which had been residing at the My Lonely Horse Rescue Sanctuary for the last year or so. Now, if you're not familiar, a Falabella pony is actually smaller than a Shetland pony. At the start of June, Eleanor went missing. And it was believed, went missing over the June bank holiday weekend. And so it was believed she was stolen. So a bunch of volunteers carried out extensive searches across the country. They had people in the UK looking for her. They used drones, all kinds of stuff. Anyway, last Friday she was found safe and well and returned to the sanctuary. All over the UK. So they actually think it's quite unbelievable that they're able to find her, and said now the staff aren't letting her out of their sight and she's getting spoilt with piles of treats. She's got a new collar. And they're plaiting a mane and looking after her. She's got ribbons in her hair. It's all wonderful. Great that she's back safe and sound. It doesn't talk about them trying to find out who stole her, or maybe she wasn't stolen. I don't know. But they're just saying they're happy to have her back and that she was found safe and sound. Now, the second part of the story, which is also a good news story, is during the search for Eleanor, they found a horse that was trapped in a bog in County Offaly. So they went out on Facebook and asked if anyone was able to come and help them. And they were overwhelmed by the number of people who had come together to save this horse. So, yeah, good news story. Ends on a good note. So they were successfully able to rescue the horse. And the horse is now back at home with its owner. So that's a nice news story. All right. Now, our other news story. We haven't talked about in Irish cricket for a while. Whoa, what a whopper we're coming back with. The Ireland men's T20 team has just won a home series in Ireland against India. Yeah, so, and I think India, if memory serves me correct, India are the reigning World Cup champions. So Ireland have beaten the World Cup champions. So good on them. I'm just seeing if I can see. No, I can't. There's too much detail. I can't really see it. So I think this is their first
No, I can't see. I think this would be their first series win over India. So well done. Well done to the men's team, beating the world champions. Yeah, that's a ripper. All right, let's continue on with the show. We're now going to have a song by a guy called Niall McGuigan. Yeah, I don't know much about him. Every now and then we get an album sent to us, and this is one such album. It was sent years ago. Over time. It was sent like 8 years ago, 9 years ago. And I don't play it very often, but I saw it and I thought, oh, gee, I should play a song from that. So this is Noel McGuigan with Communicate, and it's for Tony Heaver.

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8: 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Yes, 5am. That 5am. The early one. The cold one. The dark one. I'm not saying get up at 5am. I'm just saying if you're awake, why not? But of course, if you're in Ireland, you have no such excuse because The Encore is Wednesday nights at 8pm. So, you know, slog your guts out at hump day, drag yourself home, have some tucker, and then park yourself on the couch and let the shamrock waft over you. Now, of course, if you are going to Ireland, know someone in Ireland, are currently in Ireland, or you just can't get the analogue signal very well, you can listen to the show via the station website. That's 2rrr.org.au. 2rrr.org.au. And then you just click the listen button in the top right-hand corner of the page. All right, let's continue on. Now, as I said, it's time for the mini special. And as I said at the top of the show, tonight's subject is Christy Hennessy. Now, Christy Hennessy is recognised as one of Ireland's greatest songwriters. Unlike other artists, Hennessy is as well known as a songwriter as an artist in his own right. Like Neil Diamond, who, you know, also wrote You Don't Bring Me Flowers for Barbara Streisand, or Neil Sedaka, who wrote Stupid Cupid for Connie Francis. The other thing with Christy Hennessy is he didn't find success early. What am I talking about? This is Christy Hennessy and Rick's Cafe.

0: Yeah, there you go. That's Christy Hennessy and Rick's Cafe. So, Christy Hennessy was born on the 19th of November in Tralee, County Kerry. He was the youngest of nine children. Now, there were regular music sessions in the family home, with his mother singing traditional folk songs and his dad playing jazz on accordion. His first guitar made especially for him from a tea chest when he was 6 years old. He left school at 11 and a half. His head teacher was delighted at the time, saying he would achieve nothing because he could neither read nor write. While that was true, it was due to severe dyslexia. But he did write this song about his early childhood in Tralee. This is Christy Hennessy with Sunny Days.
1: I'm going back to where I fell in love.

Yeah, that was Christy Moore and Sunny Days. So once he left school, his first job was as a messenger boy. Now, the problem with that is he was unable to read due to severe dyslexia. So he then went to London to work on building sites, and this remained his main job. But he plugged away at music in the background. He started playing blues in London clubs when he was 15 and started songwriting in his early 20s. Rather than writing it all down, he did it by painstakingly recording and re-recording it into a tape recorder. In 1972, he released his first album, titled Christy Hennessy, but known as the Green Album. There was little to no publicity or promotion, and the album made little impact. Only 500 copies were pressed, and this contained the original version of Don't Forget Your Shovel. Hennessy went back to labouring and would not release another album for 20 years. So let's have a listen to it. This is Christy Hennessy and Don't Get Yourself a Shovel. We're up.

Yeah, Christy Moore and Don't Get Yourself a Shovel. So while he focused on labouring for 20 years, a couple of things did happen that raised his profile. In 1974, he was discovered by John Peel, and he would be one of a few artists that performed live on the show. And then, of course, 10 years later in 1983, Christy Moore released Don't Forget Your Shovel. Another 10 years later, in 1992, Christy Hennessy finally released his second album, The Rehearsal. Eventually, it attained triple platinum and would go on to outsell U2 in Ireland. Here's a song from that album. This is Christy Hennessy and Sunshine's on My Baby.

Indeed, indeed. That was Christy Hennessy and Sunshine's on My Baby. So, of course, that was from his triple platinum album, The Rehearsal. A year later, he released A Year in the Life, and that went quadruple platinum. So let's listen to a song from that. This is Christy Hennessy, And If I Were to Fall.

Yeah, there you go. That was Christy Hennessy and If You Were to Fall. And so the 90s, the hits just kept coming. So in 95, he released Lord of Your Eyes, which went triple platinum and had that song Sunny Days that I played earlier. In 96, he released The Box, which also went triple platinum. And in 99, he released This Is As Far As I Go, which went double platinum. The early 2000s would also be quite active. Along with a couple more albums, he also composed the theme tune for the BBC TV series Get Well Soon and composed and wrote the movie Two Stops to Paradise. Christy's final album, so the last album he actually recorded, was a duets album. And it came about by a happy accident. He wrote a song called Children in the Crossfire, and he ended up recording it with the brothers, Christy Moore and Luca Bloom. And it turned out so well, it led to a duets album. Unfortunately, Christy passed away in 2007 due to a rare form of lung cancer, which is attributed to his exposure to asbestos during his labouring days. Though he did win Best Newcomer at the Irish Music Awards when he was 43. So, ups and downs. All right, we're going to... Well, that's about it for Christy Moore. We're going to... Christy Hennessy. We're going to finish off with what I think is his biggest hit. It was top five in the Irish charts and remained in the charts for 2 months. This is Christy Hennessy and Roll Back the Clouds.

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5: 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Yes, 5am. It's early. I know, I'm not saying get up, I'm just saying if you're up, why not check it out? But if you're in Ireland, you have no excuse because it's Wednesday nights at 8pm. That's wonderful. What else are you going to do? What else are you going to do at 8pm on a Wednesday night? Nothing. So you might as well listen to the Encore. That's all I'm saying. All right, let's have one from Clatter. This is Carvin Girl and it's for Pat Brady.

0: Yeah, Clatter and Cavern Girl. Yeah, good one. All right, let's go for something completely different. This is Sam Hughes with Are You Right There, Michael, for Wally Dean of Tremoyne.
1: You may talk of Columbus's sailing,

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Says the guard, back her down in the siding, there's the goods from Kilrush coming in. Perhaps it comes in 2 hours, perhaps it breaks down on the way. If it does, says the guard, be the powers, we're there for the rest of the day. And while you sit and curse your luck, the train backs down into a truck. Are you right there?

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When the stoker cries out, there's no fuel, and the fire is stayed totally out. But hand up that bit of a log there, I'll soon have ye out of the fix. There's a fine clump of turf in the bog there, and the rest go a-gathering sticks.

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Uphill your engine is climbing, while the passengers push where you will. You're safe.

0: goes together, and it might. Now, Michael, so it might.
1: Yeah, that was Sam Hughes with Are You Right There, Michael? And folks, in about 15 minutes, we're going to toddle in and park ourselves on the high stool and listen to some tall tales with Porrick, and he joins me now. How are you doing?
2: Not too bad, Paul. How is your week going?
1: Oh, going all right, going all right.
2: Look, we're past the summer solstice in the northern hemisphere, the winter solstice in the southern hemisphere.
1: Yes.
2: Past the 21st, shortest day. Days are getting longer. They just seem to be getting wetter.
1: And colder.
2: Yeah, because, look, it's been really, really mild. It's been incredibly mild.
1: Yeah.
2: Like, we can't complain about the heat.
1: No.
2: They can complain about the temperature in Europe at the moment, mind you. It's kind of a bit crazy.
1: And they will, yeah.
2: And they will.
1: Yeah.
2: It's either too hot or it's too cold. There's no satisfying humans.
1: Well, you know, it's one of those things. You know, they laugh at Australia when Australia goes, oh, it's too cold, it's too cold. Because our houses aren't made for the cold. Well, their houses aren't made for the heat.
2: The houses aren't made for the heat here either. They don't insulate. Like, no. I keep saying, why don't we insulate better? We need to build a better cold.
1: Yeah.
2: But we don't. Anyway, it is what it is.
1: Yes.
2: But we're getting on top of it. We're starting to get some better solar and putting batteries out there to people. And, yeah, look, we'll get there. We'll get there.
1: Yeah.
2: Just don't hold your breath.
1: And how's your week been, Park?
2: Mate, it's been pretty good. Busy. It's been a busy few weeks. I've moved house, so that's always a joy, not? especially when you ring the removalist, who shall remain nameless. And I rang him at 10 to 8, he was supposed to be there at 7. I rang him at 10 to 8 and said, you do remember, like, it is today. You've got guys coming. And he went, one of my guys just had a heart attack.
1: Oh, cripes.
2: What do you say to that? Like, you can't go off at anybody. He's like, oh, no. God, I hope he's okay. And I was kind of going, how do I ask him if he's got a plan B nicely? So I was going to say, oh, have you got a plan B? He literally said to me, I've got guys on the way. They'll be a bit late, which I already knew because they were. They arrived at 9 o'clock, two blokes to move a big house. And it was like a five bedroom house with a granny flat, two blokes. Mm-hmm. And one of the guys was his first day. But what do you do?
1: Yeah.
2: They had a long day. And my son ended up doing a lot of the stuff as well and helping and getting in. And he rang me the next day to apologise.
1: Okay.
2: That's all you can do.
1: Yeah.
2: And thanked me for not going off him because he said I had a bit of a panic attack myself. So I think he was having a bad day. But look, it is what it is. These things happen.
1: Well, that's it.
2: And abusing people
1: doesn't
2: help anyone.
1: No.
2: So, it is what it is.
1: Yeah.
2: But yeah, so it's been a bit of an interesting, as you know, moving. Once you move, you can never find anything. I'm trying to find my hard drive with all my music and stuff. Like, that's just a disaster. So.
1: Yeah.
2: So I've got old vinyl and CDs for tonight, which is good. So we'll get there.
1: Nothing wrong with that.
2: Nothing wrong. Nothing wrong.
1: Yeah.
2: I love, well, you know, I always love playing vinyl anyway, so.
1: Mm-hmm. Yeah, well, there's a... I do look at it and go, I don't know if the kids would know how to play vinyl and the whole...
2: My kids do, because they've all three of them have got a vinyl collection.
1: Like the radio.
2: Oh, yeah.
1: And they're rolling it back half a roll. And
2: half,
1: like,
2: yeah.
1: All that stuff. I don't know that the kids would know how to do that.
2: Ah, they'd work it out pretty quick. Mm. Yeah. They're not as dumb as we... If they are dumb, it's our fault.
1: Look, I think that may be your person. So do you want to give us a quick... Buzz on what's on the show tonight?
2: It's a fella called Zach Schofield. You might have seen him on the TV a bit because he was in before he went on the Global Summit Flotilla. He's a shanty singer. He's a songwriter. He took a hand-painted baron with him on the boat that he was going to give to a Gazan child, a Palestinian child that I hand-painted for him. Unfortunately, it's probably at the bottom of the Mediterranean or got a jackboot through it because it had nice flags on it.
1: Yeah.
2: And he's coming in to talk about his experiences and to talk about some music and, we'll see how we go.
1: Yeah, well, all right. Well, I'll let you go.
2: Interesting guy.
1: Sounds like an interesting show.
2: It will be.
1: And,
2: go gently.
1: Yeah, I'll talk to you next week.
2: Thanks, Paul.
1: Thanks, Porrick. All right, so let us continue. We're going to continue with one from Planxty. This is with Paul Brady. And it's a song called Christmas Morning, but it's a version of Arthur McBride. And this is for Julie from Balgowla.
3: Thank you.

Yeah, that was Planksty with Christmas Morning. Well, folks, it's that time of the night, the time to say goodnight. Thanks for listening. Hope you enjoyed the show. I enjoyed bringing it to you. Of course, if you're listening live, stay tuned for Porrick. Sounds like it's going to be an interesting conversation. If you're listening to the encore, stay tuned for Chook's Morning Roost. It's a great way to start the day. And Chook, he's a lovely guy, and he's filling in for Natalie in the office at the moment, and he's doing a great job. Good on you, Chook. Yes, now go to Socceroos. Good luck on the weekend. Do us proud, boys. Do us proud. But until I see you next week for the Shamrock program, slongafor.

Good evening, ladies and gentlemen. You're listening to Tales from the High Stool. My name is Porica O'Kane, and I would like to acknowledge the Wallamadigal people who are the traditional custodians of the land that we're broadcasting from today. It's a land that was never ceded, and I'm going to pay my respects to the elders past and present and those who are yet to emerge. Paul Dixon, big shout out to you, mate. Thank you for the last couple of hours. Great, great choice of music. As always, love the special on the bell, Christy Hennessy. What a wonderful, wonderful, wonderful musician, wonderful man. One of the only people on the planet, well, he's no longer on the planet, who had he decided to stick to it and not go in with a band when he was invited on with the fella called Peter Green, Mick Fleetwood, and John McPhee. So he was asked to join Fleetwood Mac and didn't. And what an amazing songwriter, and what a great legacy he's left behind. Well, folks, I have got Zach Schofield in the studio tonight from the High Stool. He was recently kidnapped twice on the high seas. We'll use that term because I can. But I'm just going to play a wee song for him that was written in about 2003. By Jim Page. This is a song that is on Christy Moore's latest album. It's called Palestine.

talk about settlers from far away. Talk about dollars from the USA. Talk about blast bombs, the bullets and the lead. The shadow of the jackboot hanging over your head. What can you do when they demolish your home? Olive trees buried and gone. Do you dare to resist? Stand on the road with a rock in your fist.

the rockets and the tanks and the warships they disperse. No wonder it seems to be an undemocratic version of democracy.

0: Ladies and gentlemen, if you've just joined us, that was Christy Moore. That was a song that was written in 2003, just in case anyone is still in any doubt that this started on October 7th. It didn't. I would like to dedicate that song to some good friends of mine, to Lena and Omar, who are Palestinian friends of mine, who hopefully are listening tonight. Maybe, maybe not. It's one of the songs that's going very, very well, or that I get asked to sing now at most sessions, and we sing it at most gigs. So anyway, I've got a fella who almost made it to Gaza twice. His name is Zach Schofield. You might have seen him on a couple of TV channels being interviewed, and you might have seen him on a few, or heard him on a few radio stations. Zach, very welcome back to the High Still.
1: Thanks so much, Park. It's an absolute pleasure to be back here after it all.
0: Well, we were, the last time you were gone, you were planning to go, you were, we had a chat about it. But first question I should ask you, if we were sitting in a High Still tonight, what would I be pouring you now?
1: That's a great question. For legal purposes, I didn't bring any beers.
0: Yes.
1: But in terms of what I'd like to be drinking now, before I went away, I actually, with a friend back in Newcastle, went and bought a bottle of Oban, a really nice bottle of Oban, and drank about half of it, you know, a week or so before going away, with the promise that we were going to drink the other half when I got back. And you've actually just reminded me that I haven't done that yet, so...
0: Get your act together.
1: Yeah, Oban neat, I reckon.
0: Okay. Not a bad wee drop. You sound like you've been through the wars. So last time you were here, we agreed that you were going to take a musical instrument with you, and we'll talk about that. So I hand painted something for you. Sadly, it didn't make it.
1: Sadly,
0: it didn't
1: expectedly.
0: Make it. Well, quite expectedly, but you gave it a good crack. Now, how far off? Actually, I'll go back to the start. What made you sign up for this? Because it's not an easy thing to commit to doing, knowing that you're sailing into the mouth of the lion, to be honest.
1: Yeah. So for those who maybe don't have the context, I joined the Global Samud Flotilla. If you've been watching the news about a month ago, you would have seen that 400 or so of us, international citizens of the world, came together to try and get boats to Gaza full of food and baby formula and medicine. So I joined that effort back in March, it would have been, that I went over at the end of March to Italy, to Sicily, where I was one of the Australians, it ended up being 12 Australians who ended up going and sailing on those boats and getting intercepted at one point or another by the Israeli Navy, for the crime of trying to break through this blockade, which is illegal under international law, to try and get food to the people of Gaza. So that was the mission, and it was always a bit of a stretch to imagine that we'd necessarily get there, but the Israelis had to intercept over 70 boats in order to stop us from getting there. And that scale of operation means that this has been the strongest attempt to reach Gaza for many, many decades. The first mission actually got through with one boat back in 2008. But since then, this has been the strongest effort to get through, particularly since the genocide started to intensify from 2023 onwards. In terms of what made me decide to get involved, well, frankly, Australia is involved in the genocide in Gaza. Our government provides critical parts for the F-35 fighter jet program, which Israel uses to bomb children in Gaza and in Lebanon and increasingly across the region. Also, some investigative reporting recently by an outfit called The Shot has indicated that we may actually be supplying raw explosive material to Israel directly, or rather Australian-made explosive material gets to Israel through some murky back channels. We also provide them political support in the United Nations. We also consider them an ally, although our government's trying to distance ourselves from that allyship these days. So Australia is involved. The question for me was just, how do I want to be involved in this conflict as an Australian? And that's on the side of the Palestinians, frankly.
0: Mm-hmm. Well, look, all I can say is well done. We're going to talk about where did you I obviously know your story because I was tracking you, but just for any of our listeners, where did you get on board?
1: So I got on board the mission in Augusta, Sicily. Now, the first boats left from Barcelona about a week or so before I went sailing, and I got to Augusta about 2 weeks, a little over 2 weeks before I ended up joining that fleet. Now, from Augusta, just to give the rough...
0: What was the first boat you were on?
1: The first boat I was on was a beautiful, ex-charter boat called the Eros, which had the capacity to sleep about 12 people after we did some bootleg carpentry and modifications in the forward bunks. There were 11 of us on board when we were intercepted for the first time, which was a couple dozen nautical miles west of Crete, which was, yeah, quite surprising.
0: So you're west of Crete?
1: West of Crete, yeah.
0: So technically we were in Greek waters.
1: Well,
0: We
1: weren't quite in Greek waters. We were in international waters. But, yeah, I mean, certainly, yeah, Crete is nowhere near Israel. Certainly west of Crete is further away.
0: It's a long... As a sailor, I know, it's a bit away.
1: It's a very long way away. Yeah, yeah. And we were intercepted there about 4 or 5 days, can't quite recall, after leaving Augusta. Yeah, so that's clearly not in any operational zone that Israel could possibly claim as being theirs, which means that that interception of what ended up being 20-something boats...
0: It's an act of international piracy.
1: It's either piracy or it's an act of war. I mean, those are the only two legal frameworks that actually cover that sort of situation. So by the time when we were being intercepted, we had 50-odd boats. They ended up taking about 20-odd, which meant that about 30-odd actually did make it to Greek national waters, safe to Cyprus, safe to Crete, rather, and continued on with the mission. And, of course, I'm sure we'll get into it, but I ended up continuing on with the mission as well.
0: Mm-hmm. Now, the first time you were intercepted, if I'm prying too much...
1: No, it's okay.
0: Tell me to back off and mind my own business. And we will play some more music, folks, just so you know. But I just want to... get a little bit of this out. What actually happened? How did that actually happen? And what hour of the day or night was it?
1: So on the night that we were intercepted, we'd had one or two nights previous of being on pretty high alert for drones. We were worried about drone bombings because in the mission in about September last year, some boats were attacked with explosive devices dropped from drones. And there were lots of surveillance drones buzzing
0: that
1: around.
0: That would definitely be an act of war then, not piracy.
1: Well, that's right. I mean, and the fact is that, you know, we can be, we can act surprised or act, you know, as though we're shocked about what happens under Israel's control. But the fact is, you know, we're all adults here. We know that they break international laws all the time and they get away with it because countries like Australia help them do so. But I digress. The point is that we were watching for these sort of attacks overnight, and it was on, yeah, the second or third night of drone watch that we started to see boats, or rather we started to not see boats check in on our comms channels and hear reports of unidentified, possibly military boats buzzing around our fleet. We all thought it might be the Greek Coast Guard, you know, possibly geopolitically they were, you know, maybe pressured by Israel to pick us up or to, you know, interfere with us in some way because we were close to Greek waters. The first indication that I had that it actually was the Israeli Navy was that the Israeli Foreign Ministry was posting on Twitter claiming that they were beginning to intercept the Global Sumud Flotilla. Again, nowhere near their national waters.
0: Do you have any idea how far off you are from their national waters? I can do a quick search, but I'm just curious.
1: Over 1,000 kilometres.
0: Yeah, you were like miles away.
1: Yeah, yeah, over 1,000. I mean, it's, you know, days and days and days of sailing.
0: Yeah.
1: Even in a straight line.
0: See, there were so many of you this time, they they needed to do it.
1: Well, that's right.
0: They were going to be stretched.
1: That's right. It's an operational decision. I mean, it makes sense from their perspective. They wanted to, you know, thin the herd such as it is, or at least encourage us not to go further. In terms of what actually happened, well, some hours elapsed between the first boats being taken offline and when the tactical ribs, it's a rigid inflatable boat, approached our boat, the Eros, and by that point all of us had understood what was going on. We'd been prepared for this. We'd trained for this. We'd put on our life jackets and all assembled in the cockpit of that boat, and were pretty efficiently boarded by a group of commandos from the outfit known as Shiatet 13. They're an elite commando unit that have been trained to board these civilian flotilla missions, but also they are intimately connected with a lot of massacres that happen in Gaza and in Lebanon. They boarded our boat, they took command of the boat, and they processed us one by one, you know, held us for a period of time, took us to a prison boat, actually, a troop carrier that they had outfitted as a prison boat with shipping containers, and held us there for about 2 days. You know, obviously that was a pretty hard experience for many people, and it was certainly very akin to a prisoner of war camp. Barbed wire, armed guards, little food and water. And then at the end of that 2 days, when we were being moved to the Greek Coast Guard custody, we didn't know where we were going. They used pretty severe violence to get us to leave that boat, and most critically, to get us to leave that boat while leaving some of our people behind, because they actually took particularly Tiago and Saif, two leaders of the movement, into solitary, tortured them for many more days, actually took them all the way back to Israel, held them in prison for about a week under terrible conditions. And that was, I suppose, why... Yeah, they needed to use quite a lot of force to get us off that boat because we didn't want to leave our friends behind.
0: Mm-hmm. Have you spoken to both of them since?
1: Yes, yeah, I saw them. I mean, both men are extraordinary, really. And came back after being deported from Israel, came back to... wish us well and assist the rest of the mission and go ahead on the ground. And then Tiago Saif met us in Turkey before we went on our second leg of our last leg on the approach to Gaza. And then Tiago was met us in Istanbul when we were released.
0: Mm-hmm. So just for anyone who doesn't know your full story, after you were released, you got back on in Cyprus?
1: So in Crete. So we were released...
0: Sorry, Crete.
1: Crete. It's all right. Released onto Crete. Many people rejoined the fleet in Crete. I was sent with some friends to join the Greek fleet, which was sort of separate to the rest of the combined European fleet. They were leaving from a Greek island called Syros. So I took a ferry to Syros, joined up with our Greek comrades. They had 5 boats leaving from Syros. Me and my friends... crewed one of those boats called Lark, and from Syros we sailed to Marmaris in Turkey, and by the time we left Turkish waters on the final approach to Gaza, I was on a boat called called Marilyn, and that's the boat that I was intercepted on for the second time.
0: Mm-hmm. So you were detained, when you were held the first time, you were detained for a couple of days.
1: Yeah.
0: There would have been quite a few of you, because they intercepted quite a few boats.
1: Yeah, about 200 or so.
0: 200 people on that boat. Medical facilities, was there anyone struggling with medical issues, any diabetics, so on and so forth?
1: Yeah, I mean, we're grateful that we didn't have any critical medical emergencies that weren't caused by Israeli beatings. I mean, we weren't given easy access to medication, of course. They didn't want us to have easy access to medication.
0: But I assume, like, if you're a diabetic, you take your medicine with you when you sail, like, you know.
1: Sure, yeah. Yeah. Well, I mean, I couldn't give you the specifics of how that eventuated, and thankfully it didn't become, no medical issues became critical. In the second interception, we were on those prison boats. They actually had to bring in another prison boat because there were so many of us, 400 or so. Two of these troop carriers outfitted as prison boats with their shipping containers, and we were on those boats for about 2 days and then offloaded at Ashdod Port in Israel. Spent 1 day being processed from Ashdod to Ketziyat Prison in the Negev Desert, and then on the fourth day were transported from that prison to Eilat Airport in the southwest. About 4 full days in Israeli custody.
0: With the benefit of hindsight, were you processed after the video of Ben-Gavir mistreating an Irish woman in particular, but generally just being who he is, the beautiful human being that he's not, and it kind of blew up internationally. Were you there at that time?
1: Yeah, so that was when we were being processed at Ashdod Port. I was actually less than 3 metres away from Kat when she, and this may be the video, certainly the video that went most viral. So if you've engaged with the issue, you've probably seen it.
0: If you haven't, I suggest you look it up.
1: Yeah, Kat, Ben-Gavir is the Israeli Minister for Security and Defence. And
0: the man who has been formally, going to, if ever taken to The Hague, who will face charges of genocide.
1: Oh, absolutely.
0: He has been cited by the United Nations as inciting a genocide, as Benjamin Netanyahu has.
1: Yeah. Ben-Gavir celebrated his latest birthday with a birthday cake decorated with a noose, because he was one of the ministers in Israel who most prominently advocated for and was successful in getting a law changed that would execute Palestinian prisoners, explicitly Palestinian prisoners, who had been suspected of a crime. They don't have jury trials for Palestinians in Israel, suspected of crimes that are, I guess, against the Israeli state. By hanging. So anyway, he celebrated.
0: But hold on. That would mean that there's a specific law for one race of people against a specific law against another race.
1: Yeah.
0: But it's not an apartheid state, I'm being told.
1: Yes. Yeah, of course. Well, again, I mean, we understand what Israel is. Israel is an apartheid state. That's why they have laws.
0: I think the South Africans actually say it's actually worse than whatever apartheid was in South Africa.
1: Sure. Yeah, I mean, when you've got laws that explicitly execute by hanging one race and not another, when you've got a country that explicitly protects the right-wing militias of one race to kill the other race, and then prosecutes Palestinians for throwing rocks while letting Israeli settlers throw bullets. Yeah, of course it's an apartheid state. I mean, I'm sort of past this point, you know, Barak, like we know exactly what it is. No one who's paying attention is convinced by these lies and these propaganda anymore. That's why when we've just had some polling recently done about internationally population attitudes to the state of Israel, over 70% of Australians have a negative view of Israel. It's because Australians understand this. The question is, what is to be done? And in my case, what was to be done was to, I guess, go and fall on that sword to prove that it's sharp. We on the flotilla had a lot of privilege. It's much harder to disappear an Irish citizen or an Australian citizen, which is why when we were in Ashdod Port, Kat, when she was given the opportunity to say something to Ben-Gavir, because he was there gloating at the fact that we were all in chains, she yelled out Free Palestine at him and was quickly folded in half by his security detail, because, you know, he and Israelis are terrified of principled people who you know, actually stand up for justice. And so, of course, that was the video that went viral. Which is insane to me because it was by far not the most violent thing that the Israelis did to us, let alone what they do to other people. Mm-hmm. But that was the video that went around. And definitely I think the outrage that the global community felt towards how the Israelis were treating us was a factor in getting us released earlier.
0: I sometimes find it amazing that people are outraged by that, but they're not outraged by the bombing of schools, hospitals, killing of first responders, yeah, and breaking every international law under the sun.
1: Yeah. I mean, it's horrifying, really. It truly is, and that's why Israel and the US, they spend so much time trying to dehumanize people who aren't like us, whoever us is, right? Throughout every empire in history, they've always had to dehumanize the people that they want to steal land from, they want to oppress. Arguably, anti-African racism came after the slave trade to justify the slave trade once people figured out that the slave trade was profitable. So yeah, it's horrifying that this dehumanization effect exists.

0: to lighten it up. But thank you, Zach, and we'll be back shortly.
1: Hi, this is Colin Hay, and you're listening to Tales from the High Stool on 2RRR.
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6: Hello, everybody. This is Andy Irvine here, and I've just finished a really interesting and enjoyable chat with Porrick O'Keen on his program Tales from the High Stool. And we're both sitting on the high stool drinking imaginary pints of Guinness. But please listen to it. 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
0: That was Andy Irvine, and if you've just joined us, folks, I've got Zach Schofield, who is a musician, a singer, a shanty singer, a songwriter, a guitarist, a baron player.
7: You're building this up, and, Farag, you're not going to get it much out of this conversation, I swear.
0: Just a quick question. You're from Newcastle.
7: Yeah, that's right. Yeah.
0: I was up in Newcastle on the weekend.
7: Wonderful.
0: Because I now only live not that far from Newcastle, Wanji. And Newcastle, I've been Newcastle a while, but I'm generally from around the industrial part and looking at industry and stuff like that from my role. And I was going along Honeysuckle Drive there.
7: Yep.
0: And I remember that Honeysuckle development in about the year 2000.
7: Yeah,
0: and
7: sure.
0: Newcastle has changed so much.
7: Oh, it's changed dramatically since 2000.
0: It's incredible. Yeah. It really, really, really is. There's some amazing restaurants. And I had a lovely meal in, the hell's the name of the restaurant? Kingfisher?
7: Yeah, Kingfisher, yeah.
0: Really nice little, it was just across from, there was some music happening in a big venue across. Really, really, and it was after watching my beloved Tigers lose to Newcastle Knights. So if there's any Tigers fans out there, oh dear. We were doing so well for so long, and then we managed to snatch defeat from the jaws of victory.
7: Right. It goes around.
0: It does. So lovely meal. I had some really lovely oysters in there.
7: Very happy for you.
0: So it was great. I was just saying how amazing. But the reason I wanted to bring that up is I met the lady who was serving us. This is how great multiculturalism in Australia. The lady who was serving us was from the Philippines, and her name, which I thought was a joke, but it wasn't, was Irish.
7: Really?
0: Her actual first name was Irish.
7: Oh, I see.
0: Her first name was Irish.
7: Okay.
0: So it was like, wow, this is interesting. So there you go. This multiculturalism as its best, as opposed to monoculturalism.
7: Well, that's right.

0: That's the new buzzword these days, is the debate between monoculturalism and multiculturalism and Christ, it's a boring one because it's a distraction from the fact that Pauline Hanson's Gina Rinehart's pet these days. And
1: yes.
0: And I mean, we don't need to go too far into that, but you're absolutely right. I mean, having people from all around the place is
1: I think Paul
0: really
1: Hogan
0: important.
1: Had the best answer to it and the best word on it. He just called her a pelican.
0: Yeah.
1: End of.
0: Yeah.
1: He
0: yeah.
1: said, and much like that orange blob or something like that in America, that we have Trump.
0: Yeah.
1: I think he wants to come back.
0: Yeah. Well, come back.
1: Come back, Paul. All is forgiven. Not that there was anything to forgive. Now, I've got a song that I wouldn't mind playing for you. It's about, I don't know, do you know the song, the Catalpa?
0: No, please.
1: Do you know the story of the Catalpa?
0: Please tell.
1: There was a prison breakout from Fremantle Prison. It was on Western Australia Day or something like that, way back when it was a British colony.
0: This is starting to ring a bell.
1: Yeah. And it was organised by a man who had escaped from Frio and then went to America and John Boyle O'Reilly was his name. Wonderful, wonderful poet. If you get a chance, look up Anya Tyrrell's and her dad singing some stories, some of John Boyle O'Reilly's poetry to music. Her dad, Anya Tyrrell's dad, Sean Tyrrell, was a literary musical genius, and I don't use that lightly. He was he was mourned by our then president of Ireland, Michael D. Higgins, when his passing, because they both studied at I think UCG together in the poetry faculty. It's great to have a president that can actually recite poetry and can speak poetry. Very proud of our president. And then our most recent president had which just came into my head just then, had someone on the flotilla.
0: That's right,
1: her
0: Margaret,
1: sister, Margaret, was on the flotilla. Now, on the boat you were on, was there Australians on it, or were the Australians spread around a bit on some of the other boats?
0: No, on my first boat, we had, who did we have? We had an American, a Dutchman, a Slovakian, two Ukrainians, a Colombian woman. We ended up with another Dutchman. An Italian from Sicily. It was, yeah, very multicultural ship, mm. as they all were. And, yeah, it was such a joy.
1: Mm. That would have been pretty cool. But did you meet Catherine? Did you all get to know each other before you took off, or did you?
0: Yeah. Oh, no, Kat's a phenomenal organiser and one of the bravest people that I think I've met. Yeah, we spend a lot of time together and bounced around, but it's a big organisation, right?
1: Yeah.
0: I mean, one of the joys was constantly meeting new people, you know, even in prison. You mm-hmm. know, people that I'd never seen before suddenly become people that you look after and trust to look after you and share, you know, looks with, looks that you couldn't share with anyone else, you know, in a matter of seconds.
1: Yeah.
0: Because of what you've gone through together, and the cast of characters kept growing across the, you know, the entire voyage. Obviously, if you left from Barcelona, then coming to Sicily, we would have, you know, doubled your numbers, and all of a sudden you're in this big mix. When the Greek fleet joined, and then when the Turkish fleet joined out of Marmaris, that was really special as well.
1: Mm-hmm.
0: Like the European dominant, but very multicultural crew of the rest of the fleet, all of a sudden have this amazing Turkish influence with these incredibly brave people who were, you know, like, as you said before, sailing into the mouth of the lion, knowing that they would probably be targeted more. And I think indeed the vast majority of Turkish participants were beaten, whereas I mean, certainly the beatings were going around, but you couldn't say that about all of the Europeans.
1: Mm-hmm. Yeah, we, you know, we'll be a bit selective in who we beat.
0: Yeah, yeah. Well, absolutely. And that the multiculturalism was, I don't want to say multiculturalism, it's internationalism, which yeah. is different, which is about recognising that people all around the world have a common set of interests, ordinary people do, and that
1: I think the in the using the old Australian vernacular, mateship.
0: Mateship. Well, totally, totally. You need a basis for mateship, though, and the basis for mateship is recognising that, you know, if we don't stand up against evil, frankly, what is clearly defined as evil, which is, you know, slaughtering civilians based on race, then we're all kind of buggered, actually, because suddenly, you know, any semblance of international order, any sense of justice breaks down, and then the fight's going to land someday on our doorstep when no one believes in justice anymore, no one believes in fighting good fights anymore, then we're buggered. And it's much better for all of us to stand up together sooner rather than later.
1: Yeah, it's the old adage, first they came for the, you know, I can't remember that, who wrote the poem.
0: Well, the first they came for the communists.
1: First they came for the communists, but I didn't care, I wasn't a communist.
0: Yeah.
1: And then they came for this, and then they came for the musicians, then they came for the journalists.
0: Yeah.
1: And then when they came for me, there was nobody left.
0: Yeah.
1: You know, it's sad, sad. Anyway, getting back to the Catalpa.
0: Yes.
1: The only international transatlantic jailbreak that was organised by John Boyle O'Reilly, and there's a reason, it just came into my head that I play, and I'm hoping I can get this to play, by the way. I'm praying that this will play because I've just dragged it up at the very last minute. And the Catalpa was an American ship that sailed in, it was a whaling ship that sailed into Frio. The boys broke out. How you would organising that using letters and letters only and everything by mail using a code, it would be easy today with, you know, signals, et cetera, with, you know, all of the modern day, but this was done across the Atlantic by mail. I don't even think there was telegraph back then. I'm pretty sure there wasn't. And they organised this ship. The guys broke out. They got through. But as the Catalpa was sailing out, they were being pursued by a British ship. And the song, the Catalpa, was seemingly sung by the remaining prisoners after it was a successful, right? And Peter Fitzsimons written quite a good book on it. It's worth a read. But when they got into international waters, they hoisted the American flag.
0: Mm.
1: And the ship in pursuing said, pull over or we'll fire on you. And they literally said, we're in international waters. It will be an act of war if you fire on us.
0: Mm.
1: So I thought it was relevant that Australia does have a song and a little bit of history, this, and it's hopefully I will get this to play, and we'll see if it'll play now. So I'm really, really hoping.

0: Ladies and gentlemen, that was Darrell McKenzie. That was the song, the Catalpa. Oops, and I've just forgot to switch it off. That was Darrell McKenzie's. That was the Catalpa, and that's based on the only transatlantic jailbreak, which was organised by the great John Boyle O'Reilly, who escaped from Fremantle Prison, made his way to America, became a bit of a newspaper personality. Must be an Australian thing, is it, to go to America and become a newspaper?
1: Oh, dear Lord.
0: A media baron. Only this guy wrote the most amazing poetry and actually did something good with his, did something useful with his stuff. Anyway, not casting aspersions on any former Australians. And I use the term lightly. Folks, if you've just joined us, I have got Zach Schofield sitting in the high stool tonight. And Zach, can I pour you another Oban?
1: Yeah, another neat Oban.
0: It would be nice if we could, but sadly we're not. Now, you were bringing, you did do a little bit, and I've noticed. So, I'll start again. If you want people to do anything and to improve the situation, my thing is get onto your local member, be it federal, be it state, and say, guys, what are you doing here? We need to shout it out loudly. There are so many Jewish friends of mine who are actually appalled by what Israel is doing at the moment. They're absolutely disgusted by it. So
1: absolutely.
0: And I just think it doesn't matter. I don't care what religion you are. I know what sectarianism looks like. And I come from Ireland. We had a history of it, unfortunately. Mm. And there's still a little bit of it there. There always will be. I think just humans. Will be good and bad in all kinds. It doesn't matter what race, religion, creed you are, or you know what you are. There's good and bad in everybody. But folks, my recommendation is always to get on to your local member. I think federally is possibly more important these days, but get on to all of them. Write to all of them. Don't just ring and write, because I think they're more likely to respond to you.
1: Yeah, well, that's right, and I think it's really important to know what you can do, you know, how you can influence those members, and also what Australia's doing, right? As I said before, we provide critical weapons parts directly to Israel. That, you know, if we didn't provide those parts, they would have a much harder time getting their fighter jets off the ground, which then they use to bomb civilians. It looks like we're also manufacturing raw explosive material in a facility in outback New South Wales that goes directly to Israel. And, you know, the Australian government gets things back from Israel for this arrangement. There's a lot of surveillance technology, including some gadgets that, you know, our police forces use to hack into phones of political dissidents and whatnot. It's a company called Celebrite. Don't need to go into the details too much, but there is this reciprocal relationship between Australia and Israel and the US.
0: And the UK.
1: And the UK, yep. And that informs all of these political decisions. So do get onto your members and do, you know, make sure that they know that you care enough to write to them, because it's not the writing that actually does the work. It's them understanding that you care enough. But you know, telling your member that you've got an opinion really should be an implied threat of a change in your vote, or of you getting more politically active, because I think Australians quite rightly understand that just expressing your opinion actually means very little these days. If you don't actually change your behaviour after expressing your opinion, then you actually haven't done anything to change anything. That's why we have elections. You know, that's one of the things that elections do, is actually put some political power into our very simply expressed opinion. And it is the fact that you know, our current government, despite the noises that they're making, supports Israel. They've been quite clear about the fact that they support Israel by the fact that they invited their president here to take a sweeping tour of our country in February. He also had a private meeting with the chief of our domestic intelligence agency, ASIO, to discuss matters of which the Australian public has no clue. There is this intimate relationship, and so I would be encouraging people to write to your members and make it very clear that you don't want to vote for politicians who desire and maintain this close relationship with a state that exports surveillance technology and weapons and slaughters people within and without its own borders because it wants to take their land.
0: The report came out from the United Nations last week, or earlier this week, and it's damning on what I'm not gonna get into it on air because it's I read some of it and I was weeping I don't cry easily these days. Yeah. But it was just heartbreaking. Like, just the fact that they are targeting children is...
1: Explicitly, for fun sometimes.
0: Explicitly, for fun, for target practice. Yeah. And using drones that are fitted with, thermal imaging so they can shoot into tents.
1: Yep.
0: And shoot babies in the head they're breastfeeding is just... it's insane. But it's not insane. I don't know. I'm lost for words, and I'm not often lost for words. It really is. So, folks, I think if we can't do something about it, humanity is going to hell in a handbag, as far as I'm concerned. It's just...
1: Yeah. Yeah, and I think a lot of Australians recognise that as well. The problem with recognising that, the choice is either that we fight or we're all buggered, is that a lot of people think that the fight can't be won. And it's a rational position. If your choice is a rock and a hard place, but you can't move the rock, you're never going to be able to move the rock out of the way, then you may as well choose the hard place, right? Mm-hmm. And that's the problem. Apathy sets in when we don't think that we can actually change our current situation. Apathy is irrational, actually, when we can't change our current situation, or at least if not apathy, then acclimatization. Mm-hmm. But the fact is that we can and we should change this. We shouldn't be giving weapons to Israel. We should change how our alliances work. We should change who our politicians are. We should change this system. And thank God we're still a democracy in many ways.
0: Mm-hmm.
1: But it's going to take all hands on deck. The good thing is that this fight about, not wanting to be an ally with a genocidal state is actually pretty linked to a lot of other fights. Because at the end of the day, it's about valuing human life and human dignity and the world at large over power and money. And so wherever you can find a fight that's about valuing human life or the world over power and money, you're probably going to end up fighting against the same people as if you were fighting for Palestine. Whether it's an environmental fight, or a fight against, there's lots of data centres popping up, surveillance centres, as I'd be calling them, in places like Western Sydney and, out in the regional areas. Or whether it's about fighting against political corruption or fighting against the corporate lobbyists that David Pocock's been doing such great work in Canberra trying to expose and hold accountable.
0: It's amazing how many people I've spoken to. They say, I've lost faith in our democracy. Bloody, politicians, it doesn't matter whether they're liberal or labor, bloody one nation, they all do that. That Pocock's a good bloke, too.
1: Yeah.
0: And it's like, yeah, because he's just speaking. He's holding truth to power.
1: Yeah, exactly. And the more of us do that, the more likely we are to win.
0: It'll scare the bejesus out of them.
1: Yeah,
0: it is scaring the bejesus out of them because they're starting to realise we don't. I mean, just look what's happened to the Liberals at the moment. They've gone so far to the right. They're now trying to out One Nation Pauline Hanson, which is a really dumb strategy because they're only ever... I was listening to a really good interview with Barry Cassidy on the Fourth Estate, and he was saying that they can go that far right and they're going to win that power, but they'll never have enough to win the overall majority because Australians are not that kind of people. And Barry Cassidy's been around for a while. Smart guy. Ethical guy, seems like a decent human being.
1: Yeah.
0: It's very, very interesting. Folks, I'm going to play a few more words because I just realised I missed the cue, but not to worry. We'll just play a few words from, we'll start off with Eric Bogle, who's probably written the greatest anti-war song of the 20th century, in my humble opinion.
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8: Hi, I'm Peggy Seeger and very happy to be in the High Stool and talking to Patrick Quinn on 2RRR. Are you listening? Are you really listening? Are you going to listen tomorrow? Or R for row, row, row your boat gently down the stream. Listen to this program. It really is a dream.
0: Folks, if you've just joined us, you're welcome back into the High Stool. My guest is Zach Schofield. I'm going to play a song for Zach, and I'm going to play a... I'm also going to give dedicated to our mutual friend, Trish. Trish was sitting next to you on the weekend, and I asked her, would you be willing to come onto the show, back onto the show again? And she sent me a message that you did. So I know she really likes this this wonderful song that was written and sung and performed by a Jewish lady from New York who's was on the Global Summit Flotilla, the one before you. This song is called Little Flame.

0: Folks, if you've just joined us, that's Little Flame, that's Carsey Benson. She was on the Global Summit Flotilla
1: September last year. Blanton, I think, yeah.
0: Carly Blanton. What did I call her?
2: Carsey Blanton.
0: Carsey Blanton.
1: Yeah, so. and she, her songs are just phenomenal. She's made two red albums, she calls them, of kind of Pete Seeger, modern folk, political folk, for the modern age. And it's really hard to write a good political song, I find, because you're always, you know, weaving and dodging between being too didactic and having some actual poetry in the bloody thing.
0: I seen her talk about how she wrote that song, and she was on a Palestinian march in Galway.
1: Walking
0: along, and somebody, as they walked past, someone started playing on the accordion, a busker started playing Bella Ciao. And she said this song, it was just one of those moments that song came into my head.
1: Yeah.
0: Bella, I love the fact that she mentions, you know, Bobby Sands and different people.
1: Yeah, no, it's that internationalism coming back into it, right? It's recognising the common interest and the common experience of people around the world who've faced sorts of, you know, oppression and violence. The Bella Ciao is a great song. It's followed us around on the flotilla, just because it's such a... I mean, I started in Italy. Obviously, it's an Italian anti-fascist song, which really took off after the Second World War. But I have a really distinct memory of being on that first prison boat. We were being counted container by container. And, you know, they got you out of the container one by one. You go over and you say your name, and then you get into the yard and go into the stress position, kneeling down with your head on the ground until everyone else is counted.
0: How long were you in that position for?
1: Different lengths of time and different moments. So, you know, I got kind of experienced at it.
0: You're not the youngest person, right? But you're not an elderly person.
1: No.
0: But there were some fairly old people on the flotilla.
1: Yeah, that's right.
0: And they should not be in that position for long periods.
1: That's right.
0: Yeah.
1: While we were there, I have a distinct memory of, you know, and we're all kneeling down with their heads on the ground. The soldiers couldn't see us. It was a very prisoner of war camp thing to do. Someone whistled the first phrase to Bella Ciao while we were all meant to be quiet on the ground. And then I... It was wonderful. They, you know, and they couldn't tell where it was coming from. You know, we didn't keep it up too long for fear that someone would just
0: beating.
1: Well, that's right, because at a certain point they just pick someone to beat, and they probably weren't going to pick the white Australian. Mm-hmm. But having that phrase to come back to, you know, there was a lot of whistling at strategic moments in custody, and having that sort of that phrase, that song to come back to, that's part of a tradition of resistance against fascism. Yeah, it's a wonderful thing.
0: The band Chumbawamba, I remember them doing a great version of it. You know the band Chumbawamba?
1: Of course, yeah.
0: Yeah. Who were a very... most people will only remember for them, I get knocked down, but I get up again, you ain't never going to keep me down. Most people don't realise that what they were actually singing about. I know it was used in a rugby league advert, and it became a bit of a rugby league anthem, but it means a lot more than that in a lot of cases.
1: For sure.
0: Quite amazing. Now, we were looking at playing a wee piece of music by, I think you asked for the Jim Jones by Chloe and Jason Routh.
1: Yeah, that's right.
0: Now, I have a live version of them doing it, and I know that when I interviewed Chloe and Jason, there was a fella called Quentin Tarantino heard this version and quite liked it because he thought they wrote it and he was going to use it in a movie, which he did use it in a movie, but he found out that it's actually an old ballad, so he didn't have to pay them any royalties.
1: The best kind.
0: The best kind. That's the best kind of songs to come across. Copyright's expired. I can just use it.
1: Yeah. Well, I mean, that's how they get propagated, right? I mean, and that's what music used to be. You couldn't stop someone from singing your song in a music hall on the other side of the country.
0: Yeah. And yeah, it's quite amazing. So this is Jim Jones by Chloe and Jason Routh. What made you choose this?
1: Well, I've been listening to a lot of Chloe and Jason Routh recently. They've got an amazing
0: repertoire.
1: Yeah, I've got an amazing repertoire, but an amazing tone, I think. And
0: her voice is angelic. Her the mando playing is extraordinary, and the amazing thing about Jason when you see him live. I'm not trying to turn this into an ad for the Routes. When you see him live, he can just recite poetry. Just say, "Hey, Jason, have you got a poem for us?" And he'll just like, yeah. Boom.
1: Yeah, and it's that sort of troubadour folk tone, I think, that carries so well into their repertoire because it's a political repertoire, really. Mm-hmm. I've been looking for, I think, across the flotilla, when I've had to come to terms a bit about the fact that I'm representing Australia in you know, certainly the most serious way I've ever done, what it means to be Australian, such as it is. It's a really bloody complex thing to reckon with, because when I'm here, it's just, you know, that I live here. When it's in the context of this international issue, it just feels a little bit different. And I think the thing is, for a lot of Australians of European extract, we get flattened into whiteness, basically. And whiteness has been used across the ages to really present this awful us and them sort of colonial dynamic, which, you know, encourages Europeans to look down on the colonized people that the upper classes want us to go and take the land of or to take advantage of, and you lose a lot of culture.
0: Divide and conquer.
1: Yeah, the divide and conquer thing. You lose a lot of culture. You lose a lot of positivity in what could be a really vibrant Australian culture. And a lot of us shy away from Australian culture these days because it is associated with those really awful negative aspects of this country. You know, this country was built on the genocide of entire, you know, nations of people, mm-hmm. who are now no longer with us, and many people still experience the effects of that fight. But what, you know, Chloe and Jason Routh do, I think, is bring some of that working class fighting spirit back from the old convict days into the modern era, and a lot of their original work still continues that sort of tone of Irish rebellion, I guess, which is, you know, a through line of the early Australian folk tradition into a modern context. But this is a historical song, and it's we're all the better for it.
0: Folks, have a listen to this. Jim Jones at Botany Bay.

0: Well, folks, I hope you enjoyed that. That was Jason and Chloe Roweth, who were just performing the Ballad of Jim Jones, or Jim Jones of Botany Bay. What a wonderful, wonderful, what a wonderful, wonderful sea shanty. Did you actually sing that on the flotilla?
1: No. But I did listen to quite a lot of their material, particularly from Soul of a Poet, the album about of Henry Lawson poems and, yes, and songs, poems that they turned into songs.
0: So Jason does a lot of stuff around the campfire with groups of school kids that go up, takes them out into the country, which is, it's just, you know, he's just such a, you know, he's just such an amazing performer. They're both absolutely, absolutely wonderful and fabulous. So yeah, just amazing. So yeah, I presume there will be another flotilla. I'm sure it's already in the planning. It would be great if there was no need for one.
1: Yeah, well, I obviously can't say where the Global Sumud Flotilla as an organisation is at. I do know that there is a plan to gather together for an international conference and, and talk about what needs to happen next. Because whatever, you know, needs to happen next needs to be mass in its orientation. I mean, it needs to have lots of people involved. It needs to be.
0: I actually think it needs military escort.
1: Well, you know, military escort has been found at certain times, but they always back off just before the Israelis get involved. But the only way to pressure for a military escort or any sort of elevated action or any serious diplomatic consequences is for those governments, those countries that hold that sway, you know, European countries, you know, maybe the US, depending on how that all turns out, or Australia, to take action as states. And what happened in September last year, actually, is that the Italian government had to send a military escort along with the flotilla all the way up until, you know, a particular line, because the Italian dock workers went on strike and actually shut the country down.
0: Yep.
1: There was actually a general strike for at least a day where the entire country was motionless because of this mass popular uprising about the fact that the flotilla had been bombed. And so, you know, Giorgia Meloni is not a left-wing politician. She's very, very right-wing politician. And nevertheless sent a military escort because of that
0: people
1: pressure.
0: Because
1: of people power, exactly. So in order to get anything out of our governments, we actually need to force them to do it. That's how politics works. It's not about asking nicely. It's about, you know, putting your perspective forward, convincing as many people that it's a good perspective, and then doing something about it.
0: Interestingly enough, I've written quite a few letters and emails to our foreign minister and to Tony Burke, et cetera, who I've had on the show, and to my local member. Weirdly enough, I'm still waiting on a response.
1: Sure.
0: Which has really, really peeved me off. That I'm not getting responded to by our politicians when I'm going to them in writing. So maybe they're just not getting enough letters, or maybe they're just not taking it seriously enough. I'm not quite sure.
1: What would you hope that they'd say?
0: I would hope that they would actually, given that they're my local member, has actually, if they received enough letters, that they would actually raise it in Parliament. Isn't that what we pay them to do? They're supposed to be working for us. Correct me if I'm wrong, or maybe I'm a dreamer, as John Lennon said.
1: Yeah, well, they'll work for us when we make them work for us, I reckon.
0: That's the only way. Now, I've got to ask you, you were requiring assistance, I would imagine, from the Australian government, you and a few other people. What was that like? Was it useful, useless? I notice your parents and your girlfriend was on TV a couple of times, and there was a few things being asked about. There was, I know the President of Ireland was curious about her her sister, who's a doctor, but seemingly, you know, I don't know, she seems to be a radical or something like that. It must be radical to want to save children and stuff like that. I didn't realise that was such a radical idea. But And I'll be quite honest with you, I'm actually bitterly disappointed in the Irish government. We keep saying stuff, but Frances Black, whose sister Mary Black, who I've interviewed, is a, and Frances is also an amazing singer, by the way, was the first one to introduce the Occupied Territories Bill. And it's been watered down and been held back since 2018 after it passed both houses.
1: Really?
0: In the Irish Parliament. It was held back by the government that, well, we can't do it because the EU won't do it, which is complete and utter bullshit. But anyway, that's... But getting back to my original question, did you get any support of any value, any use of, given that you were, like I said, kidnapped on international waters or taken prisoners in international waters by a government that was acting outside international law?
1: Yeah, I mean, the only thing that I ever wanted from the Australian government was for them to impose some diplomatic cost on Israel for their conduct, and they haven't done that. I mean, it would be a hell of a lot less galling if we weren't actively aiding and assisting Israel. And you know, then I'd understand there's not much more that we can do as a country unless we want to go to war. I'm not advocating for that. I'm not advocating for military action from Australia. But the fact is that there are things that Australia could do to actually assist us, and that would be to threaten diplomatic consequences if Israel breaches international law against Australian citizens, which it did.
0: What, again?
1: Well, exactly, yeah. Right? In terms of the on-the-ground support, I mean, I don't want to cast aspersions at anyone in the diplomatic team. You know, people just, they're doing their job to, you know, try and give us some assistance. But frankly, they weren't of any assistance. We didn't need it because we had the support of the Global Summit Flotilla and our activist friends and you know, everyday citizens who were coming together to pool resources and you know, work together for a common purpose. They were far more helpful than anyone that the Australian government could have sent. The only thing that the Australian government could and should have done is what only they can do, which is things like, you know, expelling the ambassador or stopping sending weapons or at least, you know, condemning Israel on an international stage.
0: Mm. Yeah, because that's sadly, sadly lacking. And look, I'm not going to get too overboard. I get very tired and emotional about this, and get very, very angry about it, as well you know. Now I do have a wee piece of music that I think you may have done. Last time you were on, we chose a few songs, and I'm going to let you choose one. Ship Repairing Men, Union Dixie Remix, War is a God, Wreck of the Dandenong, yeah. Or Dender is something that was just a file that was recorded in the Redfern Chanty Club, because I want to give those guys a shout out.
1: Yeah, absolutely.
0: Because I know they've just had an album or have an album just coming out.
1: We have an album. Yes. Yeah, absolutely. So unfortunately, it doesn't seem like we can get those songs tonight.
0: I'll see if I can get some up. I'll see how we go.
1: Okay. Well, for those listening at home, if you go onto any of your streaming services, unfortunately, that's where we're at the moment. We might be able to sell you some albums properly later down the track, but we've got an album called Toosies Choosies, which is entirely of original songs written by members, you know, current and former, of the Redfern Shandy Club and the various shandy clubs around Sydney. It's all the same cult, really.
0: They're wonderful to sing with. We were anchoring the session in Bundanoon last year.
1: Oh,
0: and
1: wonderful.
0: We ran into a few shanty singers, and man, we had a night.
1: Yeah.
0: The pub was humming. It was buzzing.
1: Yeah. No, it's a wonderful living folk tradition that you can go and be part of every Monday night at Arcadia from about 8 o'clock. They've shifted it forward, 8:30, because we're all getting a little bit older. It's 8 o'clock to 10 o'clock on a Monday night at Arcadia every second Thursday at the Nocturne Bar in Surry Hills. And
0: you're making me feel better now. That people are struggling with timing.
1: Yeah, and we sing on tall ships as well every once a month or so.
0: Yes.
1: I'm not sure.
0: Would you like me to play
1: which one of these? Well, look, I really was looking forward to playing another one of Armitage's songs. Armitage's an amazing new-ish folk band, at least new in terms of recording. They've got one solid album out there, Beyond Capricorn, that I had the pleasure of seeing at the Folk Festival.
0: The National Folk Festival?
1: No, not the National, the one down Wollongong Way.
0: Oh, yeah, yep, Folk by the Sea.
1: Ah, yeah.
0: Or the Illawarra Folk Festival.
1: Illawarra Folk Festival. Yeah, but I can highly recommend you go check out their new recording, Beyond Capricorn. Ship Repairing Men is just a banger. So,
0: well, folks, wrap your earbuds around this and we'll give this a bit of a lash.

0: 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I'm talking on Tales from the High Stool with Pádraic O'Kane on 2RRR.
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2: That was Freddie White, and at the beginning of that ad break was Mary Black, the Black and the White. And it was Mary Black's sister, France, Senator Frances Black, who introduced the Occupied Territories Bill. I was just It's funny, I lined this up without knowing what we're going to be talking about. It just pops up.
3: Small world.
2: Very, very, very small world. You were talking about the Redfern Shanty Club, and again, I'm hoping we can get this to play. And you wanted, was it Johnny Dunn?
3: Johnny Dunn, yeah, that's right. So a mate of mine, it's funny how you were talking about a small world. I'm part of a climate activist outfit called Rising Tide. We do campaigning on coal and coal exports. I'm from Newcastle, world's largest coal port. And I actually met Jack Ballhausen, who's the writer of this song and singer of this song, at a coal port blockade in 2023. He was... Greens leader Adam Bandt's media guy and I met him in that context, and then I ended up going to the Redfern Shanty Club, you know, a year or so later, and you know, heard his name whispered in hushed tones as the legendary Jack Ballhausen of songwriting fame. Anyway, we caught up some time later and now are good friends. But this song, if you can get it up, and I'm crossing my fingers, is a great little tune that he wrote about one of his ancestors, actually, Johnny Dunn, who joined the Ben Hall gang.
2: Oh, wow.
3: It's funny, if you listen to, Chloe and Jason Roweth have got a great song.
2: They do indeed.
3: About the Ben Hall gang. And if you listen closely, there's a line in there about John Dunn. This is the man.
2: Well, folks, I'm hoping, fingers and legs crossed and toes crossed, that this is going to play. We'll give it a lash. We'll see how we go. Just continue. Won't play right now, but let me go with something else.
3: That is A-okay.
2: Darn, and more darn. I'm going to play... So, do you know what I'm going to play? I'm going to play something which you probably know about it, but you're probably going to not get it. It's the Wreck of the Dandenong.
3: Classic.
2: Let's go.

0: Folks, that was the record of Dandenong. Who was singing it?
1: That'd be Bruce Molsky. Amazing American folk artist. Obviously, this is an Australian song.
0: Yes.
1: Last time I had this played because it was meant quite a lot to me because it was one of the songs that was sung at Shandy Club after I was there at the February 9th protest against Isaac Herzog, Israel's president, and a lot of people got bashed very severely by the New South Wales riot police. I took that song over to the flotilla, and actually I just want to do a brief shout-out to WaveZero.World, and particularly a French guy called Pigeon, who made it his mission, along with an amazing ground team of tech nerds and pirate radio hackers, to create this digital pirate radio station that he was doing live broadcasts from across basically every day of the flotilla, bouncing between ports and boats. And we had a couple of folk sessions of an evening. And I you know, attended quite a number of them. Ended up sharing this song, Record the Dandenong, with some people there. And I think you can actually go online and look at all of the back issues of the flotilla pirate radio. That's WaveZero.World. But it was just so cool to be part of this, yeah, living folk tradition where people are going out of their way to do recordings of all of these amazing international folk songs, just kind of for posterity.
0: Just for shit and giggles.
1: Yeah.
0: That's all we do it for sometimes. Because let's be honest, there's no money in recording.
1: No, that's right. That's right.
0: It's quite interesting that... Because while I was keeping a close eye on you while you were gallivanting around the Mediterranean, in a good way but not in a good way, and I noticed you wrote a song over there. So you, next time you're in, we're going to have to get a recording of it, or we're going to have to get you to play it. It's a song called, I don't know, is it called "I Wish I Was Back in Sydney" or "I'm Glad I'm Not Back in Sydney"? Because you changed the last verse to say, "I'm in the right place where I'm right here where I want to be." And I thought it was a cracking song, by the way.
1: Oh, that's very kind of you. Yeah. I mean, I've had a lot of... look, writing songs is something that brings me joy. And when the right one hits, it hits. I'll have to get back to you with the recording. Mm-hmm. I feel like I talked up Johnny Dunn before we weren't able to make it go. But if we're able to make it go now...
0: I'm pretty sure it should play now. So... For anyone who wasn't listening momentarily a wee back when we couldn't get it to play, give them the abridged version of what this song is.
1: My mate Jack Ballhausen, who also likes writing songs, turns out one of his ancestors joined the Ben Hall Gang, and he wanted to put it into music.
0: Wrap your ears around this, folks.

0: Ladies and gentlemen, if you've just joined us, that is a wee track of Shanty Club Toosies Toosies. That was chosen.
1: Well, there's plenty of fish in the sea.
0: And it decided it was going to play Plenty of Fish in the Sea.
2: Which is also a cracker tune.
0: Which is also the whole album, Shanty Club. It's a new album, Toosies Toosies. Check it out. It's available on all your streaming services. That was off Bandcamp. So I'll give that a good shout out. If you are going to stream from Bandcamp, because it's the musicians actually and the songwriters actually get a little bit of money out of it, unlike some of the other streaming services that shall remain nameless.
2: Yeah, that's right. And like unlike some of the other streaming services which shall remain nameless, they don't invest their profits in AI-directed weapons drones.
0: Indeed. Yeah, we'll leave that one well and truly alone because, yeah. Very good. There was a very good thing that I watched on one of the shows about Spotify and the whole, there was a whole series made on it from different perspectives. Quite interesting. Daniel X is an interesting chap. A very, very interesting chap. Now, I'm going to go to our last and final words from some sponsors and some from former people who've been in the high school, and we'll be back shortly.
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0: That was George Mann, and George will be coming back to Australia as he does every year. An amazing union activist, workers' rights. He was staying at my place on the night that there was an election, in the results were coming in. In November, a couple of years back.
2: Oh, really?
0: And he was devastated. Sully came around, my band member, and said, Sully rings me up and says, he said, so that music session you organised at your place tonight? He says, yeah. He said, are we going to be playing the blues? And I went, I think we are, George. It's pretty, there's a few not happy people.
2: Sure.
0: And lo and behold, yeah. You'd just wonder, wouldn't you? You would just wonder. Democracy doesn't work sometimes.
2: No, well, democracy is a contest. Yeah. Democracy is the contest, the political contest, where we all agree not to shoot each other first thing. Mm-hmm. But that's all it ever is a contest between different perspectives. And I just reckon most of us have got more in common than a lot of the guys in charge
0: absolutely
2: currently do.
0: Absolutely, bloody little. Well, I just think the world's gone mad. Now, getting back to the sea shants and to shanting.
2: Yeah.
0: There's a wee song called The Crime.
2: Yeah, so The Crime is written by my very good friend Dan Wernley. Also an Australian song about the first act of, you know, so-called justice on Australian soil by Europeans. It was actually a marooning of two Dutch sailors off the coast of Western Australia for suspected homosexuality. Really sets the tone, I guess, for what colonisation would become about not treating people, you know, with respect, who don't fit the mould of the dominator, I guess. But in terms of what this song means to me, I mean, we were talking about the pirate radio station, Wave Zero, over on the Flotilla. I ended up singing The Crime as well as Wreck of the Dandenong, as well as a couple of others across some many sessions. But I need to give a massive shout out to you, Parag, for, well, not lending me, but gifting me a wonderful Boran that I took across, which you had painted specifically to take on the Global Samud Flotilla with the Irish, Australian, Aboriginal and Palestinian flags.
0: And some words.
2: Yes. Yeah.
0: Sershid on Palestine, yeah, which is freedom for Palestine. Gra Moore, big love.
2: Yeah.
0: I'll put a picture up on, if anyone wants to see it, on the Tales from the High School Facebook page. But more importantly, I got some messages, because I'm really, really bad at social media. And I got some messages one morning saying, I seen your Baron. And I went, yeah, like, I'll put a picture of it. So what? Big deal. Like, yeah, I know what it looks like. They went, no, Zach was playing it on Insta. I think it was on Insta. You put a video up of you playing it. You looked like you were sitting in the hull of a boat.
2: I did.
0: I'm not quite sure where you were, actually.
2: Yeah, I believe I was in actually in some hole in a concrete bunker sort of situation at the port in Augusta. I regret not putting that whole video up because it was somewhat fragmentary. And then, of course, I lost the phone. So I actually don't have the video.
0: So you lost the phone?
2: So I lost... Well, we threw our phones overboard, so they couldn't be taken and used for nefarious purposes. But yeah, no, I regret not putting the full video up.
0: But the video's still there. There's a little bit of the video still there.
2: A little bit, yeah.
0: So if anyone wants to see what the... Because I found out that you were going the next morning, and I was doing something the next morning that I couldn't drop it at the airport to you. So I had a couple of hours to do it, to paint it, hand paint it, and then literally drive to your place to give it to you.
2: Yeah, the night before
0: I left. The night before you left.
2: Yeah, and it travelled all the way to Sicily in a Woolies bag.
0: In a Woolies bag.
2: But it was a wonderful way to transport. It was very Australian. And I only regret that I didn't take more videos of my playing it. I thought I had more time before we got intercepted. But of course, the Israelis now consider their area of operation to extend past Crete.
0: Well, you know, maybe it was promised to them 3,000 years ago.
2: Oh, let's let's be careful.
0: I don't know. I'm somewhat cynical about all religious books. Yeah. I retain that right as an Irish Catholic to refer to my book as our book of fairy tales.
2: Yeah.
0: And if anyone wants to take my book and force people to do stuff and overpower them because of my book of fairy tales, I think it's time to throw the book of fairy tales out.
2: Yeah.
0: I'm not advocating book burning. I would never, ever do that. I don't like book burning. It's got too many... All books should be treated as sacred, not just the sacred texts, if that makes sense.
2: Absolutely agree. Absolutely agree.
0: So yeah, that's my take on the world. Now the crime, but thank you for those kind words about the Baron. I also thought you had more time because I was in the middle of writing a song called Fair Winds and Following Seas, which I lost interest in once I couldn't send it to you because you were in captivity, and then you were not in captivity, and it was like, he's doing it again. So now I got to, so I started writing it again, and then you were, it happened very quickly. It seemed to happen with way too quick.
2: Yeah.
0: So this song, who wrote it? The Cry?
2: Dan Wernley, friend of mine from Perth.
0: Now, if anyone wants to hear this, they can jump on, and it's the Shanty Club Toosies Toosies album. You can subscribe, jump on Bandcamp, make a donation. Bandcamp Fridays are great because it actually most of the money you pay.
2: I'm afraid I don't think we're on Bandcamp just yet, but it's the SoundCloud and other streaming platforms.
0: SoundCloud.
2: Yeah, absolutely go check out the album on any of the streaming platforms, but mainly just come and sing with us on
0: Monday
2: night. I was going
0: to say, come and catch you guys on a Monday night where?
2: Arcadia, it's a bar in Redfern, very close to Redfern Station, from 8, 8 p.m. Come and sing with us. I mean, we're a club. We're not a band. We're a club. Come and sing with us.
0: Yeah. And if you've never done it, and if you just want to go along, I have to say it is the most welcoming group of belligerent vagabond singers that you'd ever meet, who are just a lovely crew, lovely bunch of people who I've had the great pleasure of spending some great times with at Manny's a Folk Festival.
2: Love to see you there.
0: Folks, The Crime.

0: not pull it.
1: And spend the rest of your life here with me.
2: Folks, if you've just joined us, that was the Shanty Club. Used to, is it the Red Fern's Shanty Club? Or it was the
3: Well, there's plenty of fish in the sea.
2: It keeps wanting to play the Plenty of Fish in the Sea for some reason.
4: It's a banging track.
2: It is a banging track.
4: Written by my partner, actually, Sarah. It is the Red Fern Shanty Club, but when
2: and a shout out to Sarah while we're here.
4: And shout out to Sarah, yeah, absolutely. You should go and listen to Plenty of Fish in the Sea if you've ever had a bad experience on a dating app.
2: Yes.
4: particularly if you're a woman, although not exclusively. But yeah, we're the Red Fern Shanty Club when we're in Red Fern, we're the Surry Hills Shanty Club when we're in Surry Hills, we're the Harbour Shanty Club when we're on the Harbour. And there are many shanty clubs that have fallen into the glorious past, such as Marrickville, Newtown, Chippendale. Mm-hmm. Anyway, if you type in your suburb and type in shanty club after the fact, you know whether it's a cool suburb based on whether there is a shanty club there or not.
2: And if there's not, start one yourself.
4: Well, that's right. If there's not, start. Actually, I was in Newcastle for work the other week and found out that there's a crew singing shanties down in Newcastle, up in Newcastle.
2: The
4: Steel City Scurvy Dogs, they call themselves. Bunch of working class lads in their 30s and 40s singing at a bar called The Mad Poet, which is great. It's a really, really cool vibe. But really, my understanding is that they just decided, you know, hey, mate, do you want to go sing some sea shanties? And yeah. And this conversation was had at a gym, and some other guy at the gym was like, are you guys talking about singing sea shanties? Can I sing sea shanties with you as well? Anyway, and the idea of just, you know, it's kind of rare in this day and age for a bunch of men of working age to just get together and sing together just because they like it. But I think it's a wonderful thing. And I think the more that we can encourage ourselves and our communities to go out and just do things for the hell of it and to enjoy each other's company and to enjoy creating sounds, regardless of how professional it may be, I think the world would be a better place.
2: I could not agree more. And a shout out to all the crew who will be at the wee session this Thursday night at the Fiddler in Rouse Hill. We've been very, very blessed that we've been doing sessions most first and third Thursdays of each month, and it's a refuge for people who just need to do it. It's just no amp, no mic. Feel free to come along and play and sing. It is good night from me.
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Yibbidi yibbidi, that's all, folks.

Are you feeling it? Yeah. We got the greasiest selection of rhythm, blues, and bacon fat. Heard right here on your local Sound of the World, 2RRR 88.5 FM.

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Now, wait a minute. I don't believe you know what I'm talking about. If you know what I'm talking about, let me hear you say yeah. You know, I got a friend by the name of Joe that told me once to hold on to what you got. So I want to tell all the men in the house tonight that if you got a good woman, you'd better treat her right. And girls, I want to talk a little bit to the girls right now. You know, a good man is hard to find. So if you got a good man,

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1: 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Who knows? 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

0: excites us here at Rogers is the cross-pollination between the avant-garde and modern.
1: The first to see Castle Stay Night. 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
2: 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How are you? Thank you so much for tuning in. Okay, all right. Let me tell you, folks, tonight on the All Music Pop Rock show, we are or will be featuring part two of the Beatles, 1963 to 1965, that golden early period of the greatest pop group ever. A couple of weeks back, we played 40-odd songs from the Beatles' early career, part one. Today, we'll have another 40-odd songs, no repeats, all killer, no filler, from that same period. None of these songs are more than 3 minutes long, so stacks of tracks on wax. Yeah, and we'll give a bit of background to the songs as well. So sit back and enjoy one of the very best periods of pop music ever.

Yes, the Fabs, the Beatles, John, Paul, George and Ringo. That's what it's all about today. We just heard Paul McCartney's We Can Work It Out. This was their first double A-side single, and the flip side was Day Tripper. It's a true collaboration between the positive Paul and the negative John. Yeah, double A, all good stuff. Before that, we had You Can't Do That from 1964. That was the B-side to Can't Buy Me Love. It's one of John Lennon's misogynistic songs. Yeah, he wrote a few of those. We also had Drive My Car, the opening track from the Rubber Soul album. And according to McCartney, Drive My Car was an old blues euphemism for sex. Who knew that? First up, It Won't Be Long, the rocker opening track from the 1963 album with the Beatles. Lots of yeah-yeahs on that one. Here's another one from John.

0: Oh, Mr. Moonlight. The Beatles from 1964, from the Beatles for Sale album. They didn't write that one, but did a great job. Yeah, McCartney added the Hammond organ bit in the middle. Yeah, great stuff. Before that, a remake of the Cookies hit Chains from the Please Please Me album, featuring George on lead vocals. Love your work, George. We also had Ringo with I Want to Be Your Man from 1963. And that's the song that John and Paul wrote for the Stones. Yeah, a throwaway, they reckon. They said, we're not going to give them anything good. So they wrote I Want to Be Your Man. And first up, Dizzy Miss Lizzy from the Help soundtrack, the Beatles remake of the 1958 Larry Williams hit. Okay, we're back soon with more fab hits from the best pop band ever, 2RRR 88.5 FM. You're with Robbie. 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

Oh, yeah. All right. Another track from Rubber Soul, Wait. Yeah, it's mostly a McCartney song. Another one about Jane Asher, some say. Yeah. Before that, Everybody's Trying to Be My Baby, George Harrison's remake of the Carl Perkins rockabilly hit. George was a lifelong fan of Carl Perkins, and at one stage he changed his name to Carl Harrison. There's a bit of trivia for you. We also had P.S. I Love You, the B-side of Love Me Do from 1962, their very first single, written by McCartney in Hamburg, that one. And first up, Help, Help, the title track of the Beatles' second movie. And Lennon said of the song, "The whole Beatles thing was just beyond comprehension. I was subconsciously crying out for help." So there you go. Okay, here's another big one from Paul McCartney. Can't buy-

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0: Yeah, I'll Cry Instead. Another track from the Hard Day's Night album, written by Lennon. Another cry for help, maybe. Yeah, McCartney reckons it was about his marriage to Cynthia. Yeah, going through a tough time. Before that, What Goes On from Rubber Soul, Ringo on vocals. And it's the only song credited to Lennon, McCartney and Starkey. Who knew that? Yeah, Ringo, good on you. We also had Baby It's You from 1963, the Beatles' remake of the Shirelles hit. And the Beatles loved the Shirelles. Yeah, what a great band they were. First up, Can't Buy Me Love, the huge worldwide follow-up to I Want to Hold Your Hand. Yeah, their second single, or not their second, but their, wow, number one in America. Okay, back soon with more hits. It's Fab, it's Gear, it's Pop Rock on 2RRR 88.5.
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Oh, yes. The very distinctive John Lennon harmonica sound, Little Child from With the Beatles. They used the harmonica a few times on their early hits, but the thing about the Beatles is they were always changing. They rarely repeated themselves. Every new song was different. That's what's so good about them. Yeah, before that, Norwegian Wood. How about that for a difference? From the Rubber Soul album, John Lennon writing about having an affair he didn't want his wife to know about. Yeah, a bit naughty, John. And it's a bit Bob Dylan-esque, Bob Dylan type of song. I think they'd met Dylan around that time. In fact, Dylan wrote A Fourth Time Around as a response to Norwegian Wood. It's also famous for the sitar sound from George Harrison. It was a number one hit in Australia as a single as well. Yeah, we also had I'm Down, the B-side of the Help single. McCartney wrote that one as a Little Richard number. He screams his head off as well. Yeah, and first up, No Reply from Beatles for Sale. Another Lennon song about controlling women. Yeah, he wrote a few of those. Okay, here's one of my absolute favourite Beatle tracks.

0: Oh, so good. In My Life, Rubber Soul, one of my absolute favourite John Lennon songs. He started out writing a song about his past in Liverpool, naming lots of places around the place, a little bit like Penny Lane. But he threw all that away and came up with this absolute classic. Great stuff. What a great song. One of the best, often voted the best Beatles song. Yeah, before that, Ringo again with the country rockabilly Carl Perkins song, Honey Don't. George on lead guitar there. We also had George with You Like Me Too Much from the Help album. George and Ringo didn't get too many songs on the early albums, but they always got one or two. And first up, I Should Have Known Better, the opening track from A Hard Day's Night. What a great song. And what a great clip in the movie where they're all playing cards and John sings it. Yeah, okay, fantastic. All right, we are back after this break with more from the Fabs.
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yes, another lovely John Lennon ballad, Girl, from Rubber Soul. It's a sort of European, Greek-sounding song, and John Lennon reckons it was his answer to Paul's Michelle, which was like that French song. Nice one, John. Before that, Till There Was You, Paul's version of the Broadway show tune. Yeah, I don't think John Lennon liked that one very much. We also had another dark Lennon song, Babies in Black, from the Beatles For Sale album. First up, the opening track from the Please Please Me album, the Paul McCartney song, I Saw Her Standing There. What a great song. What a terrific way to open your track, the first track on your first album. Just so good. Now, here's the title track from the same album.

0: Oh, how good is that? Rain. That was the B-side to Paperback Writer. What a fantastic double, single, yeah. It's quite a heavy droning track using backwoods sort of sounds. Very innovative at the time. They might have been using a few chemicals as well, I reckon. And John Lennon reckons it's a song about people who always moan about the weather. Most of us, I reckon. Yeah, before that, another track from the Help album, Another Girl. Paul wrote that one in Tunisia. Yeah, how about that? We also had I Call Your Name, another John Lennon song featuring George Harrison's 12-string Rickenbacker, fabulous guitar, and Ringo on the cowbell. And first up, the second single from the Fabs, Please Please Me, and the first one to hit the number one spot. Right, okay, back with more hits after this break. This is Pop Rock, you're with Robbie on 2RRR.
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how about that? One of McCartney's finest, Yesterday, from the 1965 album Help. It's been recorded more than 2,000 times and it was voted the best song of the 20th century in a recent BBC poll. This one really showed how McCartney had arrived and matured as an important songwriter. Yeah. Before that, Paul again screaming his head off with his cover of Little Richard's Long Tall Sally, a big concert favourite from the early days. We also had Think for Yourself, one of two George Harrison songs from the groundbreaking Rubber Soul album. And first up, the magnificent worldwide smash Ticket to Ride, one of their best. Okay, here's another one of their best.

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that was You Really Got a Hold on Me, George and John on lead vocals, their version of the Smokey Robinson hit. Yeah, good one, boys. Before that, 8 Days a Week from the Beatles for Sale album. Yeah, another good one. We also had the lovely John Lennon ballad, Yes It Is. That was the B-side of Ticket to Ride. Lovely complex harmonies there from the Beatles. They were so good at that. And first up, A Hard Day's Night, the title track of the 1964 movie of the same name. What a great track. And it was Ringo who came up with the title track after a hard day's filming of the movie. Yeah, it's been a hard day's night, he said. Yeah, we'll grab that. Okay, that's about it for this week. I hope you enjoyed part two of the early Beatles, 1963 to 1965. So many great songs, just incredible, really. And we'll take a look at the later years down the track. Meanwhile, let's go out with one of the big rockers, Beatles cover version of Chuck Berry's Rocker, Rock and Roll Music. Rocco G is up next with Sonic Stew, so stick around for that. And if you're listening Wednesday, it's Lacey. See ya. Have a great week, everyone.

0: Good morning, I'm Lee Harrison. A number of big changes kick in today as the new financial year begins. Nelson Scott reports.
1: July 1 marks the start of a pay rise for low-paid workers, with the minimum wage increasing to over $1,000 a week for the first time. 12 million employees will also get a small tax cut from today, while all businesses will now be required to pay superannuation with each paycheck rather than quarterly. New parents will also get a total of 6 months paid parental leave. Those on JobSeeker, the age pension and family tax benefits will also see a boost in pay in line with inflation. Nelson Scott, Canberra.
0: Rural firefighters are calling on the opposition leader to apologise over comments he made about severe bushfires. Angus Taylor claims authorities deliberately allowed the blazes to burn in the Snowy Mountains in 2003 because they were in a wilderness area. A former firefighter has described the accusation as a kick in the guts to all those who fought the inferno. Speaking at a rally earlier this month, Mr. Taylor claimed the fire was allowed to spread.
2: In January of 2003, dry storms rolled through and fire started. And the National Park said, we're not going to put them out because we believe in wilderness now. They've got this ideology from the West Coast to the United States, and we saw the most devastating fire we had ever seen.
0: A people smuggling investigation is reportedly being launched after an asylum seeker boat was intercepted in far north Queensland. Alex Riddell reports.
3: It's understood at least a dozen people believed to be from China were on board when authorities intercepted the boat at the Cape York Peninsula. Nine News Queensland is reporting the people on board the boat were taken into custody and the incident is being investigated as a people smuggling operation. The area's local member David Kempton last night called for the federal government to do more to protect Australian borders. Posting on social media, he said if such a large vessel was able to venture so far into Australian waters before being detected, it proves there is much more to be done. Alex Riddell reporting.
0: A survey has found Australians are continuing to pay for mobile data they don't use. ACCC figures show the average Australian uses just 14.5 gigabytes per month. More than half of respondents to a Canstar poll are paying for plans exceeding 20 gigabytes. A university study has successfully trained humans to identify AI-generated faces. Experts say the training could help ensure fewer people fall victim to artificial intelligence fraud. ANU Associate Professor Amy Dahl says there are a few key differences which can help identify deep fakes.
4: So it's things like overall they tend to be more symmetrical. They're a little bit more attractive, a bit more trustworthy. But these impressions are different for everybody, and that's why we need the exposure and the natural learning of it.
0: And the United States Supreme Court has rejected a bid by President Trump to overturn birthright citizenship. This is Air News. In Origin News, the Maroons have interacted with thousands of fans in Rockhampton. Skipper Cam Munster took time to reflect on his opportunities from the town and says the central Queensland region is home to a number of league stars.
5: Been a great nursery for, you know, some kids that have come through, your Reece Wells, your Ben Hunts, your Matt Scotts, your Harry Grants, like myself, you know, product of rugby league in Rockhampton. And it's only going to get bigger. You look at, you know, Ruben Cotter from Serena, central Queensland. Delio Cherry Evans from, you know, Mackay as well.
0: Melbourne coach Stephen King has added his voice to an increasing number of coaches wanting reform to the off-season structure. Following a three-week Christmas break, players only have 3 weeks with their club before matches begin. The first-year coach says the season structure needs tweaking.
6: Around what's a perfect lead-in time to start the most combative sport in the world, where it's a 360-degree game. So if I'm a player, I can be the fittest come back, but I haven't done full 360 decision-making drills, or sort of your perception's a bit out.
0: The race is open for the Wallabies halfback jersey ahead of Saturday's test clash with Ireland. Incumbent Jake Gordon's out injured, leaving Brumby Ryan Lonergan and Reds Tate McDermott front-runners for the role. And in World Cup action, Norway's defeated Ivory Coast 2-1. France takes on Sweden later today before Mexico battles Ecuador. Australian Independent Radio News.

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And you know it comes with a lot of love and just a touch of spice and the best rock and roll from the 60s and 70s. So why don't you kick back, put your feet up, and let Lacey entertain you.

0: Okay, we've got one piece of business to take care of this morning before we go any farther. It's the birthday of a very special woman in our lives. So without further ado, that amazing, it's given its family day, that amazing husband and wife duo, Lacey and Ramon. Are you ready? One, two, three.
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1: 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Thank you for your time and your attention to this matter. On with the show, I think. All right.

all over the world. You probably don't want to hear me sing anymore, so I'll stop for now. Good morning, people. It's me, Lacey, and I am, as usual, broadcasting live from 88.5 FM while simultaneously streaming live from www.2rrr.org.au. I am a modern miracle, am I not? Okay. Also, I am a modern miracle because my husband lived through yet another full moon week. It's almost over. Anyhow, starting the day today, the Partridge Family cast, which included Shirley Jones, wife of Jack Cassidy, who was the father of David Cassidy, Shirley Jones's on-air son. Starting the day with some sunshine, because it's been a bit gloomy down here on the lower north shore of Sydney. And, family styling it today. It is it's July 1st, the 182nd day of the year. We're halfway through 2026 already. Now, we'll hear from fathers with their daughters. We'll hear from sets of brothers, sets of sisters, even a set of cousins. I've got an uncle thrown in there somewhere. Going to be a great, great morning full of great music as usual. The time is 7:11. I have been keeping an eye on the commute for you. And so far, our set of the woods is looking pretty clear. There's nothing in our immediate area to be concerned about. However, it's a bit damp. It's peak hour, so, prepare. And for the weather for today, at the moment, it's 16 degrees, feeling like about 16 degrees. We might have a shower or two later in the day, but for now, it's dry, kind of. I mean, everything's a bit sodden at the moment, but it's all right. Now, what are we doing next? Next up, we'll hear from Nancy Sinatra from 1966 with one she did. I got this. It's all right. We'll hear from Nancy Sinatra. We'll hear, that one. These boots are made for walking. And then we'll hear one she did the very next year with dear old dad, chairman of the board, old Blue Eyes himself, with whom she held her own while singing Something Stupid. Yeah. Okay, so Nancy Sinatra and These Boots right here at 2RRR 88.5 FM.

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0: Love. That was Frank and Nancy Sinatra with Something Stupid. I've got another father-daughter duet coming at you. Now, this was one of, well, I think it might be actually the first virtual duet, kind of started the phenomenon. Natalie Cole with her dad, Nat King Cole, both unforgettable. And then we'll hear one from Natalie's early career. This will be, always loved this song. Okay, so Natalie and Nat, followed by a solo Natalie Cole performance. Traffic's not changed. Things are moving apace. I'm looking at Victoria Road, heading into the city. It's the usual. The traffic is starting to stack up, but it appears to be moving apace. Well done, us. So, without further ado. Oh, before you hear the next sound, let me just say a grand and great good morning to Chuck. I will now be calling him the bug remover. Love that you did that, Chuck.
1: Oh, good morning. It's just Chuck here, and you are tuned into Lacey's Morning Cafe right here on 2RRR 88.5 FM.

Next up, Pop Staples with his ever so talented children, Cleotha, Purvis, Mavis, and later Yvonne would join and fill Purvis's shoes when he was drafted. It's a lovely thing right here and a lovely message of community, connection, and acceptance. Touch a hand, make a friend.

your mission for the day, should you choose to accept it, is to reach out, touch a hand, make a friend, just like Pop Staples and Co. suggest. That's a beautiful thing. Really, really like that. All right. The time is 7:31. I get it. I have withheld the news from you. I have interrupted all of that. My sincerest apologies. But I'll wake up. I'll make up for it because we'll have news at 8 o'clock, and then we'll have news again at 8:30. There's plenty of news to go around. Yeah. Shame on me. I will sit myself in the naughty chair with a glass of wine later. Moving on. I've been looking at the traffic for you and the commute. I see nothing. I see no incidents to report in the commute of Sydney. So things are moving along the way they should be moving along.

0: with a median chance of showers later tonight. The winds will be coming northerly 15 to 20 kilometers per hour in the middle of the day. You might be surprised to know that there is a zero fire danger rating because things are a little bit wet at the moment. No problem. We are used to that, aren't we? It's winter. It's Sydney. For winter, it's a pretty glorious day. Now, what are we having up next? Well, first of all, let me remind you of the SMS line here at the studio, 0412-777-885. You know I love to hear from you. Send me in your comments. If you're somewhere, you've seen a traffic incident that I don't know about, let me know that too. Where are you? What are you doing? How are you enjoying your day? You can also visit the website and listen at the same time, www.2rrr.org.au. Little arrow on the bottom. Click, listen, and explore. Maybe you might find that you would like to become a financial member and support our, help support our little family here. Maybe you've got, you need someone to help you get the word out about a new product or a new business. Look at how you can become a sponsor. Maybe just look and see what's happening. You think, huh, I've got time between 3 and 5. I'm going to be doing, you know, my hobby or cleaning the house or making dinner or something like that. What are they playing on 2RRR at 3 o'clock on a Wednesday afternoon? Well, I'll tell you. You would be tuning into the Cosmic Cowboy Cafe, I think, followed by the Youth Jukebox. So see, something for everybody. What I have for you next is Wally letting us know about a couple things happening in Ride, and he's going to introduce a couple of more songs for us. So, yeah, a little bit of an ad, then a little bit of Wally, and then a little bit more music coming your way.
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2: 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This month's session is Tuesday morning, July 7th, from 10 a.m. until noon. Keep your mind active, meet new people, and have fun. The library has a variety of board games, card games, and puzzles to delight and entertain you. There is something for everyone to enjoy, or bring your own game to share with the group. light refreshments will be provided.

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1: Okay, that's it for this week, and that's it for me as well. 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Next up, you've got brothers Barry, Robin, and Maurice, better known as the Bee Gees, with a double shot from their pre-disco days to Love Somebody, followed by Lonely Days. 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
5: The time is 7:45. Checking on the commute, it's still looking clear, and the day hasn't changed. They're saying mostly sunny, maybe some rain a little later in the day. Meanwhile, we continue on with our family style music. Next up, Brian, Dennis, and Carl Wilson with their cousin Mike Love and their good friend Al Jardine with Do It Again. That's the Beach Boys. And we'll follow that up with brothers John and Tom Fogerty, along with Stu Cook and Doug Clifford from CCR doing Down on the Corner. And don't worry, there is a sister act coming up for our novelty song that will take us to the 8 o'clock news.
6: Hi, it's Debbie M from the Movin' and Groovin' Show on a Thursday afternoon. You are listening to the wonderful Lacey on the Morning Cafe. Make sure you listen to her every Wednesday. And you know what? She moves and grooves as well. This is why we get on. Wednesday morning, don't forget.
7: Very good.

Gladys Knight and her cousins, the Pips. That's right, a family affair right there. Let me see. That was Gladys with Bubba, her brothers, Bubba, her sister Brenda, and cousiners Eleanor and William Guest. How's about that? Now, here comes our novelty song for the morning, in keeping with our theme of family. Sisters Debbie, Joni, Kim, and Kathy. What name do they go by, folks? 0412-777-885. Or you can email office at 2rrr.org.au. Our stand-in for Natalie Chook, I'm sure, would be happy to forward me an email with your response to Who Are They? Sisters Debbie, Joni, Kim, and Kathy. Because you had to know, right, on a day when it's all about family, that we'd hear this song. So, taking us into the 8 o'clock news, who are these gals? Anyway, you tell me.

0: Good morning, I'm Lee Harrison. Australia's lowest paid workers will get a pay rise today as the new financial year rushes in a suite of changes. Employees on the minimum wage will see their income tip over $1,000 a week for the first time. The pay boost follows the Fair Work Commission ruling in favour of an increase last month. Federal Employment Minister Amanda Rishworth says it'll make life easier for millions of workers.
1: The lowest paid workers in this country, and they deserve support with cost of living relief, and that's what we as a government have backed them in at the Fair Work Commission.
0: Fuel prices are expected to increase as the cut to the fuel excise is wound back. The federal government has halved the fuel tax reduction to 16 cents off per litre. The NRMA's Peter Khoury says the change will start to be felt over coming days and weeks.
2: What that means for motorists is that the wholesale price for unleaded will go back up to $1.64, for diesel it's $1.78.
0: A crime scene's been established at a Gold Coast home following an arson attack. Police allege an offender set fire to the Hope Island property shortly before midnight. Two people were transported to hospital with critical burns, while a third was transported with non-life-threatening injuries. The house has sustained extensive damage, with police appealing for information. A man's due to face court charged after a child was hit by a car in Sydney's west. The seven-year-old boy is in hospital with serious leg injuries after the incident at Laylor Park. The 19-year-old accused has been charged with dangerous driving offences. The pork industry wants country of origin labelling regulations for seafood to be extended to more products. The laws require restaurants to clearly state whether seafood is Australian or imported, giving consumers the ability to support local. Australian Pork Limited Chief Executive Margot Andre says extending the rules would be a common sense move.
3: Why not switch over pork as well? And that way people know the pork they're enjoying is Australian or if it's imported, and they can make that choice.
0: The federal government is being urged to reduce the number of unhealthy food ads aimed at children. Public health leaders say those aged between 2 and 17 are facing a bombardment of ads online, in gaming and through sports sponsors. And chat platform WhatsApp will soon let people chat by swapping usernames instead of phone numbers. The new privacy feature is rolling out globally to the platform's 3 billion account holders over the next few months. It means users won't have to reveal their phone number to connect and can instead choose a username which will be limited to 35 characters. This is Air News. Tennis and a dream come true for one young Aussie at Wimbledon. Air Sports' Paul Walsh was there.
4: The much-anticipated return of Serena Williams to Grand Slam tennis has been short-lived after 20-year-old Maya Joint defeated the seven-times Wimbledon champion in three sets, 6-3, 6-7, 6-3. Although there were glimpses of brilliance from the 44-year-old, it was Joint who moved the ball from side to side, working the former champion to all points of the court. For Joint, the match overall was a surreal experience.
5: I mean, she has such an aura, she's such a legend, and this court has so many huge names that have played on it. I've been dreaming about this moment since I was a little kid, so this is pretty crazy.
4: In other day two action, three more Australians have made it through to the second round with solid wins to James Duckworth, Kimberly Birrell and Alex de Minaur. For the Demon, it was a slow start that saw him down 3-love before getting on the board and finally taking control of the match. Final score, 7-5, 6-1, 6-love.
0: Will Day admits he wasn't sure he'd be able to return to his best after the Hawks midfielder missed the start of the season with a shoulder injury. And Isaiah Yeo has delivered a passionate defence of Blues coach Laurie Daly. The captain says players are desperate to repay Daly's trust with a win in Brisbane next week. Australian Independent Radio News.
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8: The time is 8:05. Keep your hand on the volume brother, the volume button, because after this quick check on the commute and a little bit of weather for the week, yeah, you're going to want to turn it up, because I'm going to be rock and rolling you through the next 20 minutes or so. So with regards to the commute, look at that. It's all moving well. I'm watching the camera on the M2 at the Lane Cove Road exit. Traffic is moving at a lovely pace. Same along Victoria Road. We're doing all right. With regards to the weather, tomorrow there will be some showers in the morning, but they'll ease up and we'll get some sun. Let's see. Friday, mostly sunny, no rain. Saturday, mostly sunny, no rain. Sunday, Monday, and Tuesday, there will be some showers. I would just like to state, because sometimes I go home and I look at Hubs and I say, oh my God, I told people yesterday that it wasn't going to rain, and then it does. This is compliments of the Bureau of Meteorology, who really can't control where a butterfly flaps its wings in the wrong place and shifts the weather all over the planet. But that's about the outlook. A couple of non-rainy days leading into rain on Sunday, Monday, and Tuesday. High of about 20 right through the week. Now, do you remember the instructions I gave you? Hand on the volume button for brothers Alex and Eddie, who in 1972 formed Van Halen. Here's one from their first album. It was written by John Charles Brim, legendary Chicago blues artist. We've got Ice Cream Man.

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5: The time is 8:12. Up next, again, keeping an eye on the commute, and everyone is minding their manners. It's a beautiful morning. Everybody is moving along at the right pace in the right lane, and everyone's car is ticking along. It's all tickety-boo out there, so I'm going to give you some more brothers. First, Stevie Ray and Jimmy with Hard to Be off of their family-style album called The Vaughan Brothers. And then we will hear from the Ferris brothers. We'll hear from Gary Beers. Yes, that's his name. Andrew Ferris, John Ferris, Tim Ferris, Michael Hutchins, and Kirk Pengilly in XS. They call Never Tear Us Apart a power ballad. Any way you look at it, you hear it, you know, yeah, here's some serious rock and roll. Don't take your finger off the volume button. Keep it turned up here at 2RRR 88.5 FM, your local station to the world. Send me a message, 0412-777-885. I love hearing from you. Okay, here we go, the Vaughan Brothers.
6: Roll, and I'll just feel something.

Rock and roll, but very romantic song right there by NXS, following on the heels of the Vaughn Brothers with Hard to Be. It's all about the family connections in the music this morning. And some of these groups, there are the odd stories, like, the Fogerty Brothers didn't always get along that great, but boy, when they did, it was good stuff, wasn't it? Anyhow, it's 8:22. I'm still keeping an eye on the commute for you, and I promise I'm seeing nothing. I'm looking through the cameras. Everyone seems to be in the right lane, doing the right thing. Hooray for us. The weather, I'm told that it's going to sunny up a little bit today. Let's hope that happens soon. We've had a bit of rain since midnight, but the chance now is low. And they're telling me it's going to be mostly sunny. 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We also stream live from the website www.2rrr.org.au. And while you're there, have a look around. There are lots of things for you to see, lots of things to investigate, lots of ways to get involved. And isn't that what community is all about? Up next, we're going to do a couple more from some brothers. I was never going to be able to go without this, am I right? So five brothers from my old zip code of Gary, Indiana. You know who's coming. That's the Jacksons. And following them, a couple of brothers from Cincinnati, the Isleys, with This Old Heart of Mine, starting us off. You had to know the Jackson 5 was going to get in here, right? Sorry, Hubs. But I like this one. This is a lovely one from the Jackson 5. I'll be there.

0: This is Air News New South Wales. I'm Lee Harrison. A man's due to face court charged after a child was hit by a car in Sydney's west. The 7-year-old boy is in hospital with serious leg injuries after the incident at Laylaw Park. The 19-year-old accused has been charged with dangerous driving offences. An investigation's underway after a suspicious fire in Sydney's south. Police say two vehicles were damaged in the blaze at Riverwood, which broke out in an alley near a unit block. Road tolls across Sydney are increasing today. A maximum journey on the Hills M2 motorway and North Connects increased by 15 cents. The West Link, M7 and the Sydney Harbour Bridge and Tunnel during peak times will increase by 14 cents. Work to convert part of a golf course in Sydney's east into parkland is getting underway. The Moore Park site will shrink from 18 holes to 12 as part of the redevelopment. Golfers say the overhaul is unnecessary, but the government claims the new park will serve as a backyard for thousands of people. In other news, new rules requiring telcos to provide mobile coverage maps and publish information about network outages on a public register are now in effect. The new standards will be monitored by the communications watchdog. Uber has introduced an extra $5 fee for its Assist rideshare service. Advocates say the increase disadvantages disability passengers who need extra support. And a third man has been charged over a series of shootings in Sydney's southwest earlier this year. To sport now, and it's been a mixed bag for the Aussies at Wimbledon overnight. Five players are out, including Alexei Poprin, Tanasi Kokkinakis and Ilya Tomljanovic. Alex Diminor, James Duckworth and Kimberly Birrell are into round two. The Blues are letting passion fuel their motivation ahead of next week's State of Origin decider at Suncorp Stadium. New South Wales has only won a decider in Brisbane on three occasions. Front rower Mitch Barnett says it's always a privilege to pull on the Sky Blue jersey.
1: When you're a kid, that's what you wanted to do. And, you know, every kid that, you know, is from New South Wales and they love rugby league, the one team they all mutually agree on that they love is New South Wales.
0: And Norway moves into the round of 16 at the World Cup with a 2-1 win over Ivory Coast. This is Air News New South Wales.

the World Cup 2026. Please don't ask me anything else about that because I don't know. But I think the Socceroos are going to Dallas, maybe. So, you know, I hope I'm not too late to say, you know, go Socceroos. If you do have anything you want to share about the World Cup, please message me at 0412-777-885. Meanwhile, in the last 30 minutes, as we come to the end of your timeline cleanse, you can go back to doom scrolling later. But for now, we're going to focus on some father and son stuff. Lovely, lovely music coming at you in the next 30 minutes before you tune in at 9 o'clock to The Real World Gardener with Marianne. She's got all these great little tips and hints, and she's really helped my garden quite a bit. And I can say this, no need to worry with watering your garden this week or over the next couple of days. That's about all I've got to say about gardening. Although, hey, I'm getting sweet peas, sugar snaps, and snow peas on my balcony. Everyone could just grow a little bit of something, and we might be able to make a difference in the world. All right, at 8:34, let's move on. We're at 2RRR 88.5 FM. You could be streaming from the website. Maybe you're just listening to the radio in the car as we move along. Traffic is moving apace. The weather is the weather. We're going to be hearing from Tal Bachman. Who's that, you wonder? Well, his dad, Randy, and his uncles, Robbie and Tim, with the friend, Fred Turner. Are you getting there yet? They started Bachman Turner Overdrive way back in the day. So we are going to hear first Taking Care of Business, and then we'll hear Randy's boy, Tal, Randy's boy, and Robbie and Tim's nephew, Tal, with She's So High. And I would like to thank Chris for this. Long, long ago, Chris, you said, oh, you should listen to this song. It's by Tal Bachman. And I thought, who is that? And it turns out to be, it's a lovely song. So, doing it family style. Still, we've got the brothers from Bachman Turner Overdrive and then Randy's son, Tal. So let's, what do you say we take care of a little bit of business? Come on.

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3: Hi, the time is 8:46. I've got one more father and son to play for you. Now, another guessing game for you. You know how I love my guessing games. We're going to hear a song called One Headlight, and this is by the Wallflowers. That's all I'm saying. If you listen carefully, you will say to yourself, well, of course it's so-and-so's son because he sounds just like him. So you've got a couple minutes while this one plays. Who is fronting the Wallflowers? Who's his daddy? Okay, that sounded funny, didn't it? Whose son is the lead singer for the Wallflowers? Here comes One Headlight. Come on, you're going to know who this is. 0412-777-885 or office. Email office@2rrr.org.au. Okay, good luck.

Okay, who got it? Interesting chats I'm having on these text lines. I hear the Wallflowers. I hear that song, One Headlight, and I hear a young Bob Dylan. You guys didn't hear that, huh? Yeah, I was just telling someone, I have skills. They're unpaid and serve no purpose, you know, in the greater world, but I've got a few skills, like I can pick the exact right container for the leftovers after dinner. You know, Hubs thinks that's astonishing, and I look at him and say, could you find someone to pay me to do that? I'd be most appreciative. Anyway, yeah, moving on. That was Bob Dylan's boy, Jacob Dylan, with the Wallflowers, One Headlight, here at the end of Family Day on the Morning Cafe. I would like to just remind you of one more thing besides the football. In July, if you sign up for any one of the Lane Cove libraries, if you get yourself a library card, you go in the draw and you might just win a prize. So how good is that? Because libraries, right? It's the heart and the soul of a community, a library. Everything happens at the library. Okay, final look at traffic. I got nothing. There's a slight praying Moorbank, the M5 motorway approaching Heathcote Road, causing moderate traffic conditions. The eastbound lane is affected there. That's all I've got. We are looking at what they're telling me should be a mostly sunny day. I have to remember, it's still early. For me, it's late, but for you, it's early. Medium chance of showers later tonight. Winds at about 15 to 20 K. Now, one more song today to celebrate. Well, I think this, if you are a parent, this one is going to do it for you. In 1988, a guy called Rod Stewart released a massive hit called Forever Young. However, that song had already been done by Jacob Dylan's dad, Bob, who was having a moment of quiet reflection, thinking about his kids, and said, you know what, think about this. Don't be in such a big hurry to grow up. So Rod went to Bob, and they had a chat. And Dylan said, yeah, it's okay if you use the title of the song. And they agreed to participate in the ownership of the song and share Rod Stewart's royalties on Forever Young. This one always just makes my heart quicken and my eyes tear up. It's a beautiful thing. See you next week. Have a great week.

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1: 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Great to have your company. What's on the show today? Well, I'm talking with the General Manager of Cut Above Tools about lawnmowers, then growing mushrooms in Vegetable Heroes, followed by a medium-sized bird-attracting Banksia in Plant of the Week, plus garden jobs for the weekend with Steve McLean.
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1: Mowing lawns can be a chore, especially if you're battling the old petrol-driven lawnmower. More frustrating in that despite getting serviced regularly, it's still hard to start and needs a large amount of coaxing. So what's the alternative other than hiring someone else to do it? Let's find out. It's time for the tool time segment on Real World Gardener. In the studio, I have Tony Madsen, who's the General Manager of Cut Above Tools. Hey, today, Tony. Great to see you.
2: Good. I am good and great to see you too.
1: Let's talk about battery-operated versus petrol-driven lawn mowers. Oh, I know. I'm tearing my hair out at my old petrol-driven.
2: Right, right.
1: Because it's so hard to start.
2: Right. You do the mowing, do you?
1: Sometimes, yes.
2: Okay, okay.
1: Yes.
2: Right, yes.
1: And I've been told, well, you just have to let it stand in the sun for a bit for it to warm up.
2: Okay. So you don't mow in the winter?
1: Well, no, apparently not.
2: Okay. Right, well, you don't have to mow so much in winter,
1: no,
2: do you? The grass doesn't grow so much. But
1: yeah.
2: I've got battery-operated lawnmower and I'm onto my second one. Now, that's not because the first one broke, but I gave that to my brother at a good price. And just upgraded the model I had so that because I sell them, I want to be able to help and tell people about the different models. So I used to have, and I think in all my years of mowing, I only ever bought one brand new lawnmower. And this is before the battery ones. I did buy brand new battery ones, but a brand new petrol driven mower. And nothing was ever easy. You sort of had to get that technique of putting the choke on, pumping the petrol,
1: yeah,
2: and then giving the thing a couple of pulls. And once you felt the engine turn over, you had to then turn the choke off and then it would start. Mm. Now, how many people read those instructions to get the right technique to start it? And then you're yanking on that cord,
1: yeah,
2: and I've had the time when the cords, I've yanked it so much it's come out, and then it's hard to refeed. You have to go and take it to a shop, and then it's $70 just for them to talk to you. So yeah, the old petrol one, I probably haven't had one for 5 years now. I find the battery one lighter, it's quieter. I can be mowing at 7 in the morning, and I've actually got a mode on mine where I can actually turn the sound down even lower.
1: Oh.
2: So it might be running around at 3,300 revs, but I've pressed this button, it goes down to 2,500 revs. Oh. So it's still mowing. Now, I wouldn't do that in my long, thick grass, but I mow mine at least once a week in summer. Sometimes it's, you know, every 5 days. And I'll have it on quiet mode. No one knows I'm doing anything. And some people, we've got a footpath out the front of our street. People walk by and they're almost on top of me before they realise I'm mowing the lawn. So certainly quieter and less hassle starting. The other thing I had was, last one was a four-stroke, so I was putting the oil in a separate compartment in the mower. But a lot of the two-stroke ones, you're mixing oil into your petrol, which happens sometimes to be different mixture to what you're putting into your petrol-driven blower and whippersnipper.
1: Yeah.
2: So I had two petrol cans, one for the blower and the whippersnipper and one for the mower. So I don't have to worry about that anymore. I put the battery in, and all batteries. I've got slots for two batteries, but it only using one battery at the time. And I've got a fairly low level battery, as in, you know, you can go 2.5, 4, 5, 8 amps for this mower. I'm only putting a 4 amp in mine. Okay. And doing my front and back lawn on one battery.
1: Right.
2: So they're quite economical, but the thing is, instead of saying, have I got petrol in the garage? And I there was times there I went to mow the lawn, no petrol, so I have to go up the garage, come back down and all that. You have to manage your batteries. So my theory is, once I finish mowing, blowing or whippersnipping, I put the battery on charge again. Therefore, it's ready to go next time. It is. But what else is good about low maintenance on the battery operated one? So you've got no spark plugs, no oil, fuel, carburetors to fiddle around with. It's just put the battery in, press the button, and I've got a lever on mine to hold the electricity happening. And I've also, my latest one's got self-propelled. So it's a battery-operated mower, self-propelled, and I'm still running around doing my front and back lawn on one battery. So they become very effective, very efficient, and to the extent I would not, if someone says, here's a good petrol, here's a good battery, what would you choose? I would always go for the battery now.
1: Oh, okay. Yeah. Right. How long do the batteries last?
2: Normally, a good battery, you would get a 2-year warranty on it. So, and again, a good battery, a supplier will be able to put that on one of their testing machines and say, you've charged this 50 times or 100 times, and the first time you charged it was on the 23rd of August 23.
1: Oh.
2: So they're very sophisticated, a good quality, you know, mower and chargers and batteries. So, you know, if you're buying it from Joe Blow from China, then you're not going to get all that sophistication or that ability for the supplier to help you if something goes wrong. So if I've had battery stuff for 5 years, I'm still running. I haven't had to replace the battery yet, but I have had some people from gyms or Fox Mowing who have charged it 450 times and somewhere in that third year they've had to replace the battery. But you know, that's different to you and me at home.
1: Commercial mowing, all day long, every day.
2: Now, that battery I use in the mower, I'm using, you know, I might have 3 or 4 batteries. I'm using one in the whippersnipper, one in the mower, one in the blower. But I've got the same system, obviously, the same brand, and I'm using the same batteries, just rotating them around.
1: All right. And are you saying that the battery-operated lawnmower cuts the same?
2: I think they've got lots better than what they used to be. And I certainly have tested mine under wet and long conditions. And as long as you're not running through it, it will maintain it. What I do like about it is it will stop if it does get too hard. I've never really had mine stop, and it will stop if you hit a big brick or a rock or something, just stop like that. But I know that I can press a button and it's going to start again. In the past, when I had my, sometimes I would move with the petrol-driven lawnmower from my front yard to the backyard. I would turn it off, and I wasn't confident it would start again in the backyard. So I think people would be surprised at how good the battery ones are now. In the longer, thicker grass, they can manage, and they do a nice, clean cut. So,
1: how would the battery one go if you've got a front lawn which is a little bit got a few dips in it because it really probably needs scarifying or something? How would it go in that situation?
2: No different to an ordinary petrol-driven one. So, I believe probably there is no reason for someone who's a home user and regularly mowing their lawns. You know, if you left it for 6 months, then it's a different matter. I would probably whippersnip or brush cut it, most of it down first and then mow. But for the average home owner, most homeowners on an average block, you know, probably up to 2,000 square metres, which is a big block, can get by with a battery-operated lawnmower.
1: Wow, that sounds really good. And as you show, they're lighter. And I have stairs in my backyard, like steps, so I'd be all right with that then.
2: Yes. Mm. What are you doing at the moment? How are you getting the mower up?
1: Oh, I just push it.
2: Right.
1: On two wheels.
2: Right.
1: Take the catcher off, so, yeah, and just push it down.
2: Right. Yeah. So certainly they are lighter. I think we're a petrol-driven lawnmower might be 35 kilos, you'll be down to about 25 kilos on a, and then that's on an aluminium base. But some of the battery operated lawnmowers, 15 kilos, okay. But they're plastic. Now, if you were on, and you know, you've got to think now, a lot of people have got smaller blocks than that used to be around. I've got a 700 square meter block, which is considered a big block nowadays. People are putting, you know, huge houses on a 400 square meter block, and there's not a lot of lawn to do. So a plastic 15 kilo battery operated lawnmower is ideal for them.
1: All right. Well, there we have it. That's battery operated versus petrol driven lawnmowers. I will have to investigate. Once again, Tony, thank you for coming in.
2: No, thank you.
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1: That was Tony Matson from Cut Above Tools. I am a convert to battery-operated lawnmowers. So much easier to start and quieter with no fumes. I must say, the one I have cuts better than our petrol-driven one, which is languishing by the garden shed. If you have any feedback, email realworldgardener@gmail.com or write in to 2RRR PO Box 644 Gladesville, New South Wales 1675. Still to come, growing mushrooms in Vegetable Heroes, a medium but bird-attracting Banksia in Plant of the Week, plus garden jobs for the weekend. But now for a track by Kingswood, Kite in a Storm.

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6: As usual, there's a few jobs for this weekend. 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In some cases, that may not be possible, so beat them to it and harvest the veggies or fruit if it's not immature. Also, now's the time to side dress garlic with blood and bone or something like composted chicken manure. The nitrogen boost right now will get them growing strongly to support good bulb growth later. Also, if you're thinking about reworking your garden beds or starting new ones, winter is the best time to improve your soil. Now is the time to dig in organic matter, clay, compost, or our specially blended concentrates to give your garden a real boost. The cool weather allows soil microbes to start breaking things down and improving soil structure before spring arrives. So your garden will be ready to go when planting time comes. And lastly, this season is also ideal for tackling any structural or layout changes. Raised beds, wicking beds, trellises and structures to support shade cloth or netting can all be designed and installed right now.
4: Throw in a seed and watch your garden grow on

ASN Didi, it's time for Vegetable Heroes, and this week I'm thinking about getting a mushroom kit. Some of you know that mushrooms are actually fungi and grow differently from fruits and vegetables. They begin life as fungal spores. When the spores germinate, they grow into a lacy filament-like root network called mycelium. Did you know that the microscopic body of the mushroom, this mycelium, lives underground in wood or other food sources? It's when this mycelium has stored enough nutrients or is mature to give fruits that we get those mushrooms that we see and we like to eat. Button mushrooms are scientifically Agaricus bisporus. Oh, who cares about that? There's so many other mushrooms like oyster mushrooms and shiitake mushrooms that you can actually grow yourself. 4,600 years ago, Egyptians believed that eating mushrooms gave you immortality, so commoners weren't allowed to eat them, only royalty. Some say that Louis XIV of France was the first grower of mushrooms in Europe, more likely a French botanist named Merchant. Did you know the first mushrooms grown commercially in Australia were grown in disused railway tunnels in Sydney in the 1930s? Later, mushrooms were grown in fields only covered with straw and hessian bags. Listeners might remember buying mushrooms in cans from the supermarket because you couldn't always get them fresh all year round like you can now. Ah, well, there's a lot of varieties that you can grow, and grow bags of all kinds or kits. There you go. Then there's the grow bags available from some garden centres and large retail outlets. So how do you do it from a kit? Well, they can thrive without any light. Unlike green plants that convert sunlight to food through photosynthesis, the mushrooms get all they need from their growing medium or compost. When you get your mushroom kit, find somewhere indoors where there's no wind or direct sunlight. Better still if it's a bit humid like your laundry. A good idea to keep it off the ground, away from your family pet, and not deep inside a cupboard or pantry because the air is pretty dry, plus you might forget about it. And, well, yeah, you'll forget to miss it. Once you get your mushroom box, start it immediately. A short delay of a week or two is okay, but any longer you won't get too many mushrooms. The standard kit consists of a large bag of compost and a small bag that contains casing with the mushroom spores that you spread over your mushroom compost, which is that large bag. You open the box, remove the small bag of dried peat moss mixed with a little lime. This is called the casing. Casing is used as a covering to hold water and protect the mushroom mycelium growing in the compost. Leave the large bag of compost inside the box. You'll also notice that this bag of compost is not sealed closed to allow the mushroom fungus to breathe. Now, if it appears brown, it's newly inoculated. So you'll just have to wait until it looks frosty white or mouldy as the mushroom mycelia grows through it. Spread the compost casing. Don't pack the casing down. Leave it loose and fluffy. The casing should cover all of the compost about 2 centimetres deep, and you've got to spread a bit of water over the top, about 1 cup. Wait about 5 minutes and then ruffle the entire surface to a depth of 2 centimetres with a nail or fork. Once you've placed your kit somewhere to grow, make sure you keep the surface of the casing moist. A moderate spray, mist or sprinkling of water over the casing surface once a day is just enough. Don't let it dry out because it's very hard to re-moisten and mushrooms won't grow in dry casing. Make sure you keep your kit out of drafts and away from heat sources which will dry out their kit. Also, don't cover the top of the kit to prevent it from drying out as this causes air circulation problems and high levels of carbon dioxide. Why are they good for you? Even though they're in the vegetable aisle in the supermarket, mushrooms could be in with meat, beans or grains because they contain, for every 100 grams, 3.3 grams of protein.
That's about 3 button or 1 flat mushroom. They're low in calories, they're fat-free, cholesterol-free, and very low in sodium. 1 serve of mushrooms has 20% of your recommended daily intake of some of the important B-group vitamins and as much potassium as in a banana, plus vitamin D. Yes, you heard right. That's the only source of vitamin D in the produce aisle and one of the few non-fortified food sources. Mushrooms are also a good source of dietary fiber. About 100 gram servings of mushrooms contain more dietary fiber than the same amount of celery. That was your Vegetable Hero segment for today. Still to come, a medium-sized, bird-attractive, native shrub in Plant of the Week, then garden jobs for the weekend. But now for a track by Jermaine Sisters, Thunder.

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2: Last week, I mentioned that during winter, there's less food around for our native wildlife, especially those that are nectar feeders. One of the best flowers with copious amounts of nectar are the banksias. Have you ever wanted to tell the difference between the two most common banksias that you might see out bushwalking? If so, you're about to find out.

0: It's time for Plant of the Week on Real World Gardener. On the line, I've got Adrian O'Malley, native plant expert. How are you today, Adrian?
1: Beautiful sunny day. I'm well, thanks, Marianne.
0: Excellent. Today we're going to be delving into two particular Banksias that I've constantly mixed up, and that's Banksia ericifolia and Banksia spinulosa. So hopefully we're going to unwind my dilemma.
1: Well, Banksias, named obviously after Joseph Banks, and Banksia ericifolia was historically the first Australian plant to be catalogued.
0: Oh, really? I didn't realise that. Okay.
1: Yep, was collected by Banks in Botany Bay, and it wasn't actually Banks that catalogued it. It was Carl Linnaeus that named the species, sorry, the genus Banksia after Joseph Banks, and ericifolia or ericifolia was catalogued in 1782 by Carl Linnaeus, and Linnaeus, of course, gives us the Linnaean system of genus and species of plant naming. So it's a bit of a historical plant, that one.
0: Wow, that's amazing. But it's also a very much loved plant because it's been hybridised along with spinulosa together to form, well, everyone must know Banksia giant candles, for example.
1: Giant candles, birthday candles. And I mean, when in flower, they are a hive of activity from everything from insignificant insects to wattle birds and honey eaters and all that kind of thing. And the flowers would be maybe 5 or 6 centimetres, like in the palm of your hand. They'll fit in the palm of your hand around and up to 30 or more centimetres long. So they're a really big inflorescence.
0: Absolutely. They're very stunning and, of course, very attractive to birds. The other thing we need to talk about is the differences, which is the leaf. The leaf shape has always flummoxed me.
1: I find it easier because ericifolia is about the length of a matchstick and about maybe two matchsticks wide. The underside of the leaf is white, and if you know Banksia integrifolia, which has the underside of its leaf is white as well. It's the underside of the leaf of ericifolia is white, and it's serrated like a saw. So the leaf is got a serrated edge to it. Whereas spinulosa, spine, the leaves are arranged around the leaves maybe to what, 2 centimetres would you reckon, Marianne?
0: Yeah,
1: and probably no more than about 4 mil wide.
0: So they're a bit wider than ericifolia.
1: No. Well, ericifolia may be, you know, like I said, probably 4 or 5 centimetres long at best by about 0.5 centimetre wide, and ericifolia 2 centimetres long and maybe, you know, less than half, well, I mean, they're tubular, they're terete, and 3 mil
0: yep.
1: across. So the leaves are quite different to look at if you look closely. But if you just looked at the flowers as you're walking past casually, you wouldn't know if it was ericifolia or if it was spinulosa.
0: Yeah, very similar to each other. And it doesn't help that the fact that they've been hybridised together, so that the giant candles is a hybrid between spinulosa and ericifolia. So
1: yeah, look, like I said, the distribution of spinulosa also, you'll only find ericifolia or ericifolia from sort of central coast of Jervis Bay, whereas spinulosa, the hairpin Banksia, from

0: Spinulosa from Victoria to Queensland, so widely distributed.
1: Now, we haven't mentioned how tall they grow, so if we were talking about the species, for example, spinulosa may be, well...
0: Spinulosa is variable, sort of 1 to 3 metres in height. Erysifolia or ericifolia, 2 to 4 perhaps, yep. A really happy one. Although in my books reading this morning, up to 7 metres, which I would be surprised to see one that big. It must be fairly old.
1: Yeah, it has to be fairly old, I would say. Although I've got one growing out in the nature strip, and it seems to, and it's very sandy there, it seems to shoot away quite quickly. So I'm not, and I'm thinking there's power lines above it. I might have to keep it in check.
0: And they respond well to pruning.
1: Yes.
0: Formative pruning when young, you can, I mean, if you wanted to treat it like a big rose or a small apple tree and prune them into a vase-like form, they will respond quite well to that.
1: Well, I've taken off about a metre, I think, because it was shooting away quite a bit, leaving the flower spikes on it, of course, so that birds can have a go at it.
0: Birds, butterflies. I went out and had a look at something else in my garden the other day just when to check on, and I noticed it was being pollinated by green flies. So we think of bees as pollinator, but flies are pollinators too.
1: Wow, green flies.
0: Green, iridescent green flies, very pretty.
1: Okay, well, that's interesting too. I guess that we always think of pollinators as being small mammals, like flying, what do you call those little marsupials that have got...
0: Oh, sugar gliders and that kind of thing.
1: Yeah.
0: And we think of flying foxes as fruit eaters, but I have a different Banksia in my backyard, Integrafolia, coastal Banksia, again, widely distributed, big... when I say big, though, there's variable because there's a ground cover form as well. The one in my backyard would be at least 20 metres, and I can it's got a flower on it 53 weeks of the year, and I can pretty much guarantee that there will be a flying fox in it every night of the year, because flying foxes are pollen eaters. We think of them as fruit eaters, so we know that they are good pollinators, and they really like my Banksia integrafolia.
1: Wow, that's rather interesting, because I have an integrafolia as well on the nature strip, but I guess it's not big enough because it doesn't have a lot of flowers, and it just shoots away a lot. Again, it's another one that I've had to trim back heavily because of the power lines. But I see flying foxes every night flying over my house, but they're heading somewhere else, somewhere more interesting to them, I guess. Anyway, that's it. I hope people now can work out the difference between ericifolia and spinulosa. I certainly have. And
0: It's all in the leaf. And one thing we forgot to mention, and this is, again, why ericifolia is a significant plant in the history of Australia, snugglepot and cuddlepie.
1: Oh, right. Okay.
0: It was snugglepot and cuddlepie. Ericifolia was used for the drawings.
1: Wow, that's interesting too. Excellent. Once again, Adrian, it's been lovely chatting with you on Real World Gardener.
0: Thanks, Marianne. Good to chat.
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1: That was Adrian O'Malley, qualified horticulturalist and avid native plant expert. 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Still to come, garden jobs for the weekend and What's On with Sabrina Ferguson.
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1: It's time for the gardening jobs for the weekend segment on Real World Gardener. On the line, still from Austria, Steve McLean, biology educator.

0: are you today, Steve?
1: Hi, Marianne. I'm really good, thank you.
0: All right, then. Let's get on with the listener question. It's Gabby from the Granite Belt in Queensland, and she said she had a hard frost last week and a few of her plants are looking pretty sorry for themselves. They're brown, mushy leaves on the salvias and some frost burn on the citrus. Her instinct is to get in there and cut all the damaged bits off to tidy them up. Should I prune them all away now, she's asking?
1: It's a great question, isn't it, Marianne? And, you know, the honest answer is resist the urge to prune, because I know that frost-damaged growth looks awful and every fibre of a gardener wants to actually snip it off and tidy things up. But right now, that damaged foliage is actually doing you quite a favour.
0: Yeah, here's the thing. That layer of brown, sad-looking leaves is actually acting like a blanket, sheltering the healthier growth and the crown of the plant underneath from the next frost. If you strip it away now, you'll expose the tender material below to the cold and you could end up with worse damage than you started with.
1: There's actually a second reason too. Pruning is a signal to a plant. It says, off you go, push out some new growth now. So the last thing you actually want in the middle of a frost season is a flush of soft, fresh shoots, because that new growth is the most cold-sensitive part of the whole plant, and you essentially would be serving up the most vulnerable tissue right now when the frost can hit it.
0: So wait, leave that damaged growth in place until the danger of frost has well and truly passed, usually as you move into spring and the mornings warm up. Once you're confident the cold snaps are behind you, then you could go in and prune back to healthy living wood. And here's a handy tip. A plant that looks completely dead after frost is often very much alive at the base.
1: Give it until spring before you write anything off at all. You know, maybe even scratch the bark with your thumbnail, and if there's green underneath, well, then there's life.
0: For your citrus, the same patience applies, but you can help them along once it warms up with a good feed to push fresh, healthy growth. And looking ahead to next winter, a few simple defences make a big difference.
1: A layer of mulch to protect the roots, planting tender things where they catch the morning sun, and even an old sheet thrown over the vulnerable plants on the coldest nights. And I was actually thinking when this question came through that, you know, maybe given where you live in the Granite Belt area there, Gabby, maybe you might want to consider that old sheet over those vulnerable plants when the frosts are threatening.
0: So sit on your hands right now. Your garden might look a bit battered, but it's tougher than it looks, and a little patience will be rewarded. Now for the hort term, which is bare-rooted. And this week's term is one you might be hearing a bit right now, and it's bare-rooted.
1: Yeah, a bare-rooted plant is exactly what it sounds like, a plant sold without any soil around its roots. And instead of coming in a pot, it's been dug up while it's dormant, had the soil washed or shaken off, and it's sold with its roots completely exposed, often just wrapped in a bit of damp sawdust or newspaper.
0: This might sound a little brutal if you're new to it, but there's logic behind it. In fact, I've watched a video from a rose farm in South Australia where they not only dig it up, but they savagely attack the roots and cut them almost right away.
1: I've seen the same. It's pretty brutal, isn't it?
0: It is indeed. It only works with deciduous plants, plants that drop their leaves and go to sleep over the cold months.
1: Plants like roses, fruit trees like apples, pears, plums and peaches, ornamental trees and even some berries and grapevines. And while they're dormant, they're not actively drinking or taking in any water through the roots anyhow or pushing out new growth. So they can handle having their roots bared for a short time without missing a beat.
0: And the advantages are generally worth knowing. Bare-rooted stock is usually a good deal cheaper than the same plant in a pot because the grower isn't paying to pot it up and cart all that soil around. You also get a much bigger choice of varieties at this time of year. This is the window when the best selection is available.
1: Because you can actually see the roots, or often see the roots, You can pick a plant with a strong, well-balanced root system, which you simply can't do when it's hidden in a pot.
0: The catch is timing. The whole bare-rooted season hangs on dormancy, so it's a winter affair, and you want to get these plants into the ground reasonably promptly. Don't let those roots dry out, and if you can't plant straight away, cover the roots with damp soil or compost temporarily.
1: I must admit, Marianne, I've been guilty in the past of getting all excited when I've seen some fantastic bare-rooted plants and bought way too many and then got caught out later when I didn't get around to getting them into the ground quick enough. So make sure you do get them into the ground quickly, and also, or alternatively, ensure that you get those roots covered with the damp soil and compost, as we just mentioned. So when you do plant, soak the roots in a bucket of water for an hour or two first, and then dig a hole wide enough to spread the roots out naturally rather than cramming them in, and settle the plant at the same depth it was originally growing. Then firm it in, water it well, and then have a little patience. It'll look dead, like a dead stick for a while, but it'll come back to life and really look full of new growth in that spring.
0: So next time you see a stand of what looks like bare twigs with their roots in sawdust, you'll know you're looking at one of the best value plants in the nursery. Well, there we have it. Let's go on to the plant profile, which is Coria species. They are also known as native fuchsias. They have a highly popular Australian native plant, especially so because they're extremely hardy, are versatile, and they've got those gorgeous bell-shaped flowers.
1: They're a fantastic addition to any garden for several reasons, and one which is important food for nectar and feeding birds.
0: Winter is usually sparse in the way of nectar-filled flowers in many gardens, but this is one for the birds. Coria's flower have heavily through the cooler months, that's autumn, right through to spring, and this provides a vital nectar-rich food source for native birds, like honey eaters and pollinators, when few other plants are in bloom.
1: Once established, Corias require very little water and are highly drought resistant. They're also incredibly frost hardy, making them reliable in cooler climates. And unusually for many natives that require full sun, Corias thrive in partial to deep shade, making them perfect for planting under large trees or in awkward, shadowy garden corners.
0: Depending on the variety, they can be used as neat low hedges, ground covers, or feature shrubs. I've seen a lovely, well-trimmed low hedge of Coria Canberra bells recently, I think it was. There are varieties like the dwarf white Coria, which are exceptionally coastal tolerant and handle salt spray beautifully.
1: For the most spectacular visual display, varieties belonging to the Coria Porcella, which is Selman Coria species, or specific showy bicolour hybrids, produce the heaviest and brightest mass of flowers.
0: While wild species can sometimes hide their bells beneath dense foliage, these selected cultivars position their flowers prominently for a more dramatic burst of autumn and winter colour. As mentioned earlier, Coria Canberra bells is considered one of the showiest varieties. It has explosion of chunky bicoloured red bells tipped with bright lemon yellow.
1: Coria OMG is a standout modern variety that lives up to its name by growing into a larger 1.5 metre shrub. It's covered in an outstandingly heavy flush of oversized bell flowers through the cold season.
0: In all, they're generally easy to grow. Coria alba and glabra are the hardiest, withstanding heavy frosts and severe droughts. So if you live in those zones, you should choose those. And they can be grown in either full sun or partly shaded spots in the garden. Coria glabra varieties have got fragrant leaves as well.
1: To grow it at its best, a light sandy soil with good drainage and a position protected from the wind with broken or morning sunlight is desirable. Groups of 3 to 5 offer added protection and enhance visual appeal.
0: And I've got Corias growing in my garden too. Anyway, it's been lovely chatting with you once again, Steve. Look forward to the chat next week, which you'll be in Australia.
1: Yeah, look forward to it, Marianne. I'll be back home and enjoying my own garden, so I'll be very happy.
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0: Time for the What's On segment on Real World Gardener. On the line, I've got Sabrina Ferguson. Hey today, Sabrina. How's your garden going?
8: I'm very well, Marianne, and I've got some early cheer out. It's like a super early cheer.
0: Sure is super early. Anyway, what's on?
8: Well, the third in the Regenerative Garden series of workshops by North Sydney Council is on tomorrow. It's all about seed, feed and harvest. 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Le Marché French Markets returns to Woolwich Docks on Sunday the 12th, and it'll be a special one celebrating Bastille Day, or 14 Juillet, in France. 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And finally, Eastwood Evening Garden Club is back in the meeting room at Gladesville Library on Tuesday the 14th from 7:30. This month's guest speaker is Tom Waters, who'll be talking about the latest releases from a well-known seed company, the one that produces the famous Garden Guide. Everyone's welcome. For more info, phone Margaret on 0412 474 16.
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0: Thank you for listening. 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Just look for 2RRR programs or follow Real World Gardener on Facebook for the link. If you have a question on wildlife, plants or garden design, we at the team would love to hear from you either via email, realworldgardener@gmail.com, or you can write in to 2RRR PR Box 644 Gladesville, New South Wales 1675. Until next week, I'll leave you with a track by the group Jade Imagine. And the track is Walking Around. But for me, have a great gardening week. Bye for now.

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Welcome to There Goes That Song Again, the great music of the 1940s, 50s and 60s. In our special, in our second hour today, I have for you the fourth of our programs that we're listening to in the first week of each month. They are some of the 15-minute radio broadcasts by the Glenn Miller Band that aired three nights a week in the United States from 1940 to 1942. They're from four CDs produced by the Glenn Miller Birthplace Society and feature a mix of commercial chart successes from the period and some lesser-known songs. So I hope you'll stay tuned for that in our second hour today. But right now...